981 2NM, good morning. Madonna proving that she is an absolute icon. 1990, we were voguing apparently, but she's just released a brand new album and still doing it. So, got to take your hat off to Madonna for the amazing longevity that she's had in the music world. But good to have you along. 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

0: 981 2NML in the morning show. Simple Minds, one of the great Scottish bands. Don't You Forget About Me. Didn't get as much time at the Commonwealth Games closing ceremony as I would have liked. One of my favourite Scottish bands. But there's been a lot of conjecture about the fact that Delta Goodrum got so much more stage time than the Scottish acts at the closing ceremony. I've got to say, as an Aussie, even I'm a little bit surprised at that. So I tried to do a little bit of digging. And from what I've found, she was booked as the primary headline act of the event. And the sources say that it could be that they were carrying out a commitment originally tied to Australia's hosting rights, because Melbourne originally, as we all know, was to be the venue and then decided that they couldn't afford it. So to their credit, Glasgow jumped in and said, oh, we'll take the games and we'll take some of your money as well. But yeah, Delta Goodrum, much more stage time than a lot of the Scottish acts, which did seem very strange considering, they were the host area. But anyway, history now. Coming up soon, Bruce Springsteen, and you'll know it well, The Knack. They're next here at 2NM.
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0: Better music, more of it, 981 2NM. Jonesy and Amanda back from 4 this afternoon. If you want to play the Fast Five or Instagram, go to our webpage on the win section and register now, 2nm.com.au. Elton John, he's first up after news and weather, along with Chaka Khan. Those songs, they're on the way next.
1: We love our Aussie anthems. 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Boys, Aussie.

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6: Morning, Harrison Preeve. Alan Joyce believes Jetstar's decision to charge for overhead carry-on baggage will help keep airfares low. 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The former Qantas boss weighing in.
7: I think Jetstar does a lot of these things to keep the airfares low in the end of the day, because that's why people choose them, and to be more efficient. And I think, you know, you look at the history of Jetstar, as I said, I think it's 200 million people that have travelled for less than $100.
6: They're on the ABC. The firebombing of a Victorian military manufacturer is being treated as an act of terrorism. Counter-terrorism police say a far-left group is a prime suspect of last year's attack on Lovett Technologies, which has links to Israel. 2026 NAPLAN results are out, with a third of Aussie students failing to meet numeracy and literacy benchmarks. More than 100,000 students will need additional support to catch up with their peers. Stephen Gennell from the Curriculum Assessment and Reporting Authority says it also highlights gaps in some demographics.
8: The increase in the number of students in the needs additional support category in reading and writing since 2023. It's also really disheartening to see disparities persisting over the years in the attainment of students from our regional and remote areas, our Indigenous students, and those from a disadvantaged background.
6: Briefly, the Home Affairs Minister's pushed back a National Press Club address where he was expected to reveal changes to Australia's migration settings, and the Royal Commission into Anti-Semitism turning its attention to online and digital environments as hearings continue in Sydney.
0: 2NM, your sport now.
6: Ben Stokes says he wants to coach the English cricket team. In his first interview since retiring, the all-rounder says he's doing courses now with the hope of one day coaching the national side. Stokes also telling the Love of Cricket podcast the team doesn't have an alcohol problem, despite there being one in the sport.
9: The relationship with alcohol and cricket is just something that hasn't moved on as the game of cricket has become more professional.
6: And the Giants could welcome back Toby Green for this week's clash with the Suns in Canberra, the skipper missing the past two matches with a quad injury.
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5: A nice and sunny one around the valley today for your Wednesday. Tomorrow we're looking at a mostly sunny day with tops of 18, 19 for your Friday and sunny before tops of 20 on Saturday and a sunny day. That's your 2NM 4-day forecast. 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

0: better music, more of it, 981 2NM, to our community events. Love you to get behind this one if you are able to. It's called the Long Walk Back, a 230K journey for mental health awareness. Craig from the Long Walk Back is undertaking this extraordinary walk, starting out at Singleton on Friday morning at 6 a.m. from the Singleton Footy Club and walking to Spears Point, raising awareness and funds for Talk To Me Bro, which is a charity committed to mental health awareness and suicide prevention. 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And his journey is all about promoting mental well-being and reminding us that help is always available. No one has to face the challenges alone. So if you want to get involved, the finish line celebrations will be on the Sunday at Macquarie Field at Spears Point around 2:30 in the afternoon. But all the details on our community pages at 2nm.com.au, and you can scan to donate. So all the details are there, and any dollars will be very, very well received, I'm sure, as Craig does his walk for mental health. Better music and more of it, more on the way. Flash in the pan.
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0: Barnsley 981 to NM. The Bear 100% Hunter Breakfast Show back from 6 tomorrow morning. Thanks to Harvey Norman in Muswellbrook Fair. Always great guests with the Bear. Councillor Rod Scholes from the Muswellbrook Shire Council has been telling us this week about sponsorships available for one of the great events, the 2027 Denman Wine and Food Affair.
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0: Yeah, I'll go to the council website and find out all about that. 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To be associated with it, I think, would be a great thing. 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
1: 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That's the third ruddy time this week. 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

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Coming up next, Maximum Music Lunch. Just such a unique voice, Kate Bush, The Romantics.

0: Pete is working on those as we speak. He's in next. And from 4, it's Jonesy and Amanda's Jam Nation. I will see you again tomorrow.
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8: Hi, Harrison Freeve. 1 in 3 Aussie students failing to grasp basic literacy and numeracy standards. 2026 NAPLAN results show average reading scores in years 5, 7 and 9 have fallen since last year. Average numeracy scores for year 3, the lowest it's been since 2023, with Education Minister Jason Clare saying the way it's taught needs to change.
9: We've got to fix the curriculum to make it simpler and easier to teach. A lot of teachers and principals have told us that the first couple of years of the maths curriculum can be complicated and difficult to teach. You've got to teach it in the right order. Maths is sequential.
8: Jetstar is preparing to charge customers for carry-on luggage. It's believed overhead luggage will cost $25 for domestic travellers and up to $52 for internationals from Feb. Smaller bags such as handbags, backpacks or laptops will continue to be free. Counter-terrorism police have declared last year's firebombing of a Melbourne military supplier as an act of terrorism. It's believed Lovett Technologies was attacked for its links to Israel, with anarchist extremists considered the main suspects. SpaceX has published its first earnings report as a public company. Revenue has grown 92% compared to a year ago, sitting at $7.8 billion US, but spending is up more than 550% to more than $18 billion, reporting a net loss of $541 million. And briefly, several Commonwealth Games athletes have disappeared in Glasgow following Monday's closing ceremony.
1: 2NM, your sport now.
8: Carlton players throwing their support behind Josh Fraser, who's set to make a decision this week on whether he'll nominate for the full-time coaching job. Vice-captain Sam Walsh says he's been impressive so far in his time as interim coach.
10: The approach that he's made, it hasn't made it about himself. It hasn't made about him getting the job. It's made about how can we put this club in a better position.
8: A boost for the Bunnies ahead of their round 23 NRL clash with Paro, with a stack of stars to return to the senior lineup. And Alex Demonor's down compatriot James Duckworth in straight sets at the Montreal Open.
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11: A nice and sunny one around the valley today for your Wednesday. Tomorrow we're looking at a mostly sunny day with tops of 18, 19 for your Friday and sunny before tops of 20 on Saturday and a sunny day. That's your 2NM 4-day forecast. 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

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Pete in with you for your Wednesday. What a stunning day it is outside. I took a walk a little while ago and absolutely thrived on the sunshine. I'm loving the winter weather we're having this year. Icy mornings, yes, yes, yes, no doubting that. But the days have been absolutely gorgeous. Tell you what else is gorgeous, the music lineup this hour. We've got the Angels and some Tears for Fears coming along for the ride. But let's do it now with Roxette. It's Dangerous from 1989 here on 2NM.

0: Taking you through your Wednesday lunch with nothing but 80s music on your Maximum Music Lunch at Chicago. Hard habit to break. Pete here with you on 2 AM. And as we go through the afternoon and start to think about the weekend, well, Bengala Group 21 rolls into another round as we step a fraction closer towards final series. And we've got all of your action covered of last week's results and what to expect this weekend when it comes to Group 21 action. It is game on back Saturday morning from 7 o'clock with myself, Bear, and always a special guest in the studios. We'll have a happy coach, I can assure you of that. Hey, on the way next, we'll be happy some Belinda Carlisle as we leave a light on. As we go back to 1989 on your Maximum Music Lunch.
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2: Good morning, Jai here from the Your News Now podcast with today's headlines. Oil prices have fallen around 5% as the US pushes for a deal with Iran to reopen the Strait of Hormuz. A former PM has weighed in on the rise in support for One Nation, and Jetstar has announced a major change to its carry-on policy. Get your news when you want it. 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
1: Whether you've got a joke, some local news, or just want to say g'day, we're all ears. 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

0: Better music and more of it for your Maximum Music Lunch from Talking Heads. Pete in with you on 2NM. And this morning we found out about the Rotary Health Van, or MERV, as it's known, when Matt Jeans joined the Bear on the 100% Hunter Breakfast Show.
1: Yeah, look, today is a wonderful opportunity for residents of the Muswellbrook Shire to come along and see a registered nurse and have an opportunity just to talk about blood pressure, cholesterol, and all those other ailments that might be impacting us, but we don't take the time to think about in our normal day-to-day lives.
0: So it's at the Audi car park in Muswellbrook in Rutherford Road. So, man, get along, get your free health check. We know we're not very good at going to doctors, so go and see the registered nurse at the van. They're there until about 2 o'clock, so still plenty of time to get along. The Bear, he's back tomorrow, though, from 6. In the meantime, we'll take a break, dive into traffic, and then some Michael Jackson on the other side of that with Billie Jean here on 2NM.
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0: 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And that's been your latest 2NM Hunter traffic.
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0: Time to head back to work as we wrap up your Maximum Music Lunch on 2NM. Pete Holland in with you this afternoon. 1 o'clock news time. All the latest details on the way, what's doing around the traps while we've been enjoying our 80s music. Then we're going back in time to the 70s. Love is in the air. Doing it with some John Paul Young inside of 15, and we'll do with this one out of the 90s. It's like rain. Alanis Morissette will hit play on that one inside of 10 minutes, but coming up, it is your news. You're on 2NM.
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2: Hey, I'm Brooke Seychelle. Alan Joyce believes Jetstar's decision to charge for overhead carry-on baggage will help keep airfares low. 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The former Qantas boss weighing in.
3: I think Jetstar does a lot of these things to keep the airfares low in the end of the day, because that's why people choose them, and to be more efficient. And I think, you know, you look at the history of Jetstar, as I said, I think it's 200 million people that have travelled for less than $100.
2: Speaking on the ABC, the federal government denies it rushed through its tax reforms with the Treasurer forced to make changes. A loophole will be closed that would have created a so-called widow tax by denying people access to negative gearing when they inherit a property from a spouse. But Labor MP Josh Burns has told the ABC, sometimes these things pop up when you implement major reforms.
4: As we move through the conversations and as we announce them, there are things that come up to make sure that there are not unintended consequences, and I think this is one of those extensions of that.
2: The Home Affairs Minister has postponed a major speech where he was expected to outline tougher migration measures. The ABC is reporting the options the government is considering include stricter family visa rules, a limit on backpacker numbers, and tougher restrictions for asylum seekers. And 1 in 3 Aussie students are failing to grasp basic literacy and numeracy standards. NAPLAN results show average reading scores in years 5, 7, and 9 have fallen since last year.
1: 2NM, your sport now.
2: Titans coach Josh Hannay admits the side hasn't had long to prepare for tomorrow night's clash against the Cowboys. Hannay says the preparation has been different this week after a 5-day turnaround.
5: It's really hard on a 5-day turnaround to sort of work on a whole lot. You know, you look at a lot of pictures, review, video, whiteboard sessions, things like that. Not a lot of physical work. And sometimes that's not a bad thing.
2: And GWS will put Toby Green through a fitness test this week ahead of their clash with the Suns. The Skippers missed the past 2 games with a quad injury.
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6: A nice and sunny one around the valley today for your Wednesday. Tomorrow we're looking at a mostly sunny day with tops of 18, 19 for your Friday and sunny before tops of 20 on Saturday and a sunny day. That's your 2NM 4-day forecast. 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

0: Ironic from Alanis Morissette on your home of better music and more of it.
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0: All right, we've woken to the news this morning that our cheaper air carrier in Jetstar is, well, doing more than a proposal of making us pay more. They're actually going to make us pay for overhead baggage. That's right. You can put up to 10 kilo now of baggage weight, only one bag, in the overhead locker. Are you willing to pay? Apparently this brings us into line with the likes of Ryanair and some other cheap mob over in Europe. But when your fares aren't all that cheap already, I don't like the sound of this. They say it's for our own benefit to help them run on time. So we must be the problem. Oh, gee, thanks, Jetstar. What are your thoughts? Are you going to be happy to pay for overhead luggage on Jetstar? Head over to our socials, joining that conversation. Well, we now go all the way back to 1978 with a guy by the name of John Paul Young. Well, JPY, squeak to his friends. It's Lovers in the Air on your home of better music and more of it.

0: The zany Cyndi Lauper and Time After Time. Pete here with you this afternoon on your home of better music and more of it. And the Buck Up. Well, if you're in need of a lift, the Buck Up podcast is your weekly antidote to the times. It's the hilarious show where Kate Lambrook and her friend Nath Valvo break down all that's going on in their worlds to leave you feeling better by the end than you did at the start. 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Hey, on the way next, we're going to hit it up with some Kiss, and Nina has got some 99 balloons. Loved balloons at that. It's on the way as we continue with better music and more of it for your Wednesday.
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5: 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This is a great opportunity for men of the Upper Hunter to have a quick 10-minute check from a registered nurse. While the program was originally set up for men, it is open to everyone. This event will be held in the Aldi car park in Musselbrook from 9:30 till 4:30 on the 4th and 5th of August.
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0: I love that one, the sweet Ballroom Blitz. It's Pete here with you with better music and more of it on 2NN this afternoon. But this morning on the 100% Hunter Breakfast Show, Upper Huntershire Council Mayor Maurice Collison was telling us about some awards that nominations are open for.
1: The nominations are now open for the New South Wales Awards for 2027. There's plenty of categories. There's the New South Wales Premier of Excellence, the New South Wales Aboriginal of the Year, the New South Wales Community Hero, and there's plenty of them around. New South Wales Woman of the Year, just overall, and the New South Wales Young Woman of the Year.
0: Now, we've done pretty well in these awards over the last few years, so if you know somebody who is deserving of any of those, check out all the categories over on the Muswellbrook Shire Council website and get those nominations in. In the meantime, the Bear, he's back tomorrow, but we'll be back after the break with your traffic and then some Phil Collins and You Can't Hurry Love here on 2NM.
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4: 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And that's been your latest 2NM Hunter traffic.
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2: Hi, I'm Brooke Seychelle. The Coalition will support closing a loophole in the government's negative gearing reforms that would have created a so-called widow's tax. The Treasurer is moving to allow people who inherit a property from a spouse to continue accessing negative gearing. But National Senator Bridget McKenzie has told Seven, we shouldn't have got to this in the first place.
3: The fact that nearly 3 months after the federal budget's handed down, we're having to again have to fix up a mess of Labor's making, I think says everything about the Labor Party.
2: Meanwhile, businesses and retailers will soon be able to save in installing solar. In an address to the National Press Club today, Energy Minister Chris Bowen has announced an expansion of the federal government solar scheme. He says industrial buildings are a missed opportunity for mid-scale solar.
4: This will slash the installation cost for commercial, industrial and agricultural buildings by around 20%. That's a significant saving on an investment that will immediately begin lowering the cost of energy for those companies and businesses.
2: Overseas, frictions brewing between Israel and the US. Prime Minister Benjamin Netanyahu hasn't agreed to Trump's proposed agreement to begin disarming Hamas. Netanyahu says he won't withdraw the Israeli military from its current lines in Gaza until Hamas is completely disarmed. And it looks like the Pope is on a collision course with the NRL season decider, with his visit in 2028 set to coincide with the grand final.
0: 2NM, your sport now.
2: In sport, Hawthorn will be out to end their decade-old hoodoo at the Gabba on Friday night. The Hawks haven't beaten the Brisbane Lions on their home turf since 2016. Coach Sam Mitchell says they're not drawing too much into that.
5: Yeah, it's not something that we're going to have a huge focus on, the ground. Clearly they have a good home ground advantage there and they play some good footy there, but they're a good side. They play well everywhere. So I think the way, if you look at the ladder, most Victorian teams are going to have to win interstate at some point, and this is a start for us.
2: That's the latest in news and sport.
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6: A nice and sunny one around the valley today for your Wednesday. Tomorrow we're looking at a mostly sunny day with tops of 18, 19 for your Friday and sunny before tops of 20 on Saturday and a sunny day. That's your 2NM 4-day forecast. 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
0: Check 1, 2. We know you love variety, and we also know that two is better than one. So we've dug deep in the music library and found two from your favourite artists, including some you haven't heard in ages. This is the Two Ups at Two.

0: Doing it with some Rick Astley this afternoon on your two ups on your home. Oh, better music and more of it.
1: What's trending?
0: Well, it turns out Brad Pitt had to break up a fight between Scott Eastwood and Shia LaBeouf. And we got the reason as to why. Also, of course, well, I know I've asked the question over on socials, but Jetstar's latest fee has travellers fuming. We've got the full story about what Jetstar are up to in charging for carry-on luggage. Those and more trending the Savo while we take a break. Then we're back with some Avril Lavigne going back-to-back ahead of Bob Seger. You're on your home of better music and more of it.
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1: We know you love variety, and we also know that two is better than one. So we've dug deep in the music library and found two from your favourite artists, including some you haven't heard in ages. This is the Two Ups at Two, the Hunters 2NM.

0: you've been granted permission from the gaming authorities to play 2UP every day. Or should that be 2UPs? Come in, Spinner. 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

0: Doing it with the legend Bob Seger and his Silver Bullet Band back to back on the Two Ups of Savo. It's Pete here with you on 2NM, your home of better music and more of it. And this morning on the 100% Hunter Breakfast Show, well, the band was asking anybody who cared to call in who they would have loved to have seen. They could be dead or alive in concert.
1: Also, Tim, because you're not on Facebook anymore, did you know about our question of the day today?
2: No, I don't yet.
1: Which singer, living or dead, would you have loved to see in concert?
2: I have to say Freddie Mercury.
1: Freddie Mercury is the correct answer.
3: Don't stop me now. I'm having such a good time.
1: That's who I'd love to have seen as well. I think it would have been a wonderful concert.
2: Yeah, I think that's the obvious one for a lot of people, isn't it?
0: Yeah, Freddie would have been good. The King. Obviously, I wasn't around then. You know who I really would have loved to have seen? Buddy Holly, you know, the list goes on from around that era. Buddy Holly, I think, is actually the king of rock and roll. That's my view. Anyway, the King for breakfast. He's back tomorrow. Well, at least the bear, anyway, from 6 a.m. Hey, next we'll dive into our traffic. Then we've got some 1927 going back to back. It is your Wednesday Two Ups on 2NM.
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5: Good morning, I'm Cameron Smith. Work has started on Scone Road to repair damage caused by this year's floods. The future of the Mount Arthur coal mine near Musselbrook has taken a dramatic turn. The long-term issue of overcrowding at Singleton High School may soon be eased.
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0: 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And that's been your latest 2NM Hunter traffic.
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8: Hey, I'm Brooke Seychelle. Businesses won't have to break the bank to install solar, thanks to changes from the federal government today. Speaking at the National Press Club, the Energy Minister announced an expansion of the federal government's solar scheme, which will see upfront installation costs slashed by around 20% for businesses. In his address, Chris Bowen says factory rooftops have untapped potential for renewable energy.
9: This is the missing middle, that is mid-scale solar factories. Warehouses, farming sheds, large industrial premises, big empty roof space, ripe for solar generation.
8: The head of Jetstar says the airline's new carry-on rules will provide more choice and get more flights away on time. From February, we'll have to pay up to $52 for guaranteed access to the overhead lockers, while the carry-on weight limit will be increased from 7 kilos to 10. Steph Tully says the change will improve efficiency.
10: By giving customers an underseat bag with the option to add priority carry-on if they like, we can make better use of our overhead locker space, streamline boarding and help more flights depart on time.
8: Elective surgeries are expected to be cancelled when public hospital doctors walk off the job in Melbourne next week. The action next Thursday will impact a number of hospitals, including the Royal Children's and Royal Melbourne. And a discarded piece of a spaceship is hurtling towards the moon. Travelling at around 2.5 kilometres per second, it's expected to strike this afternoon, leaving a crater about 30 metres wide.
1: 2NM, your sport now.
8: An unchanged side for the Panthers this week as they prepare for their clash against the Warriors. Young gun Jackson Edgar will once again replace fullback Dylan Edwards, who's out with a shoulder injury. He says it's a dream come true.
11: As a kid, that's all I've ever wanted to do, just to be around the boys. Penrith's home, grew up here, and now to be around these boys, it's something special.
8: And Jack Silvani is still a chance to line up for St Kilda in Sunday's AFL clash against his former side Carlton. That's despite the 28-year-old dislocating his shoulder in the weekend loss to Sydney.
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12: A nice and sunny one around the valley today for your Wednesday. Tomorrow we're looking at a mostly sunny day with tops of 18, 19 for your Friday and sunny before tops of 20 on Saturday and a sunny day. That's your 2NM 4-day forecast. 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

0: Pete here with you as we do with Guns N' Roses on your home of better music and more of it this afternoon.
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0: Well, I know at least one or two people did try and call. I couldn't get the phones working in the studio, so we do have a problem there, but it's okay. We're getting it sorted. But look, the answer to the question, and the question I asked a couple of songs ago, what is the only mammal that can fly? If you said bat, you are the smartest people alive today. All right, it is time for a break. Then we're back with some Elton John with Candle in the Wind as we continue with better music and more of it for your Wednesday.
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2: Hi, I'm Phoebe Humphrey from Your News Now, and these are your news headlines. The head of Jetstar says the airline's new carry-on rules will provide more choice and get more flights away on time. The Federal Home Affairs Minister has postponed a major migration speech. Victoria's anti-corruption watchdog has handed down a long-awaited report involving Daniel Andrews and the Firefighters Union, and the latest NAPLAN results are out. Get your news when you want it. 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
8: It's August 5th, the anniversary of the death of screen legend Marilyn Monroe. Through the 50s and early 60s, she was the biggest star in Hollywood. Marilyn was just 36 when she died of a drug overdose on this day in 1962.
9: A kiss on the hand may be quite continental, but diamonds are a girl's best friend.
8: Did you know that Nelson Mandela was jailed on the same day Marilyn Monroe died? Jailed in 1962, not released until 1990.
10: One of the things that is difficult for me to comprehend is that we spent such a long time here.
8: Dick Smith took off from Fort Worth, Texas in 1982 on his world record solo flight around the world in a helicopter. He completed the trip in just under a year.
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8: And the hit sitcom Friends premiered on Australian TVs on this day in 1996.
12: I'll be fine, all right? 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
13: No, you don't.
12: No, I don't. 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
8: August 5th birthdays, Aussie rocker Angry Anderson is 79. The lead singer of Rose Tattoo had this solo number one. Suddenly you're Another Aussie singer, Samantha Sang, turned 75. It's just emotion that's taking me over. Australian actor John Jarrett, 74 today.
13: Waste by this all over the outback. Thousands of them.
8: Special birthday for actress Maureen McCormick. She's 70. She was Marsha Brady in The Brady Bunch.
14: Boy, if I'd been in their place, I would have given it to you good.
8: Actor Mark Strong celebrates his 63rd, starred in the Kingsman movies.
15: People tend to come up to you and say what they've enjoyed that you've done. Kingsman is right up there.
8: Socceroos great Jason Kalina is 46.
16: My name is Jason Kalina and I play for the Australian Socceroos. 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
8: Penrith Panthers premiership winner Jack Cogger is 29.
17: Cogger, who is winning the race? Cogger!
8: And rising Australian tennis star Alexei Popperin turns 27. Finally, it's only in the last couple of weeks we mark the anniversary of Neil Armstrong walking on the moon. He celebrated his birthday only a short time after landing back on Earth. Born on this day in 1930, he died aged 82 in 2012.
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8: Remembering Neil Armstrong on August 5.
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0: tuning with the Hollies 1974, The Air That I Breathe. It's Pete in with you this afternoon as we get through our Wednesday together here on 2NM. And Jonesy and Amanda enter in after 4 for the best way to drive home. You can stay up to date with their podcasts over on the iHeart app, which you should already have downloaded to your phone. If not, head to your app store and do that. It's free. Hey, this morning, Bears Daily Question. And it was Mark who rung in with an answer.
1: That's the way. We're looking for a band formed in Dublin in 1975. Who do you think it is?
2: The Boomtown Rats. Tell me why I don't like
1: Mondays. Tell me why. Well done. You and Mara are very clever. At 6:30 this morning, you get yourself an entry. Plus, you get the bear hug to share with Mara this morning, mate.
2: Mara, good on you, mate.
0: Well, there you go. A bear hug as well. How lucky were they? And he's back tomorrow. He'll have another daily clue or question for you in the 6 o'clock hour, the hard clue. A little bit easier at 7, and then a little bit easier after 8. Anyway, he's back from 6 tomorrow, the bear. Next, we're going to dive into our final traffic, and then we'll get into some Cold Chisel and my all-time favourite song of theirs, Flame Trees, here on 2NM.
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0: Taking you through your Wednesday afternoon with better music and more of it. It is Pete here with you, and that's almost a wrap. It is 4 o'clock news time. All the latest out of the newsroom, including the government saying they never rushed anything through when it come to tax changes, even though they've just had to amend some of those. After that, it is Jonesy and Amanda for your drive home. Christian O'Connell in from 7, and then, of course, your 80s at 8 with Shane. For me, there's only one thing left to say.
1: That's all, folks.
0: I'm Pete Helland. I'll be back tomorrow afternoon when we do our Thursday and step a little bit closer to the weekend together here on your home of better music and more of it. See ya.
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8: Hey, I'm Brooke Seychelle. Jetstar is coming under fire today over its plan to charge passengers to use the overhead lockers during flights. From February, the airline will charge up to $52 for overhead space on international services and $25 for domestic routes. This bloke's told 7 it doesn't pass the pub test.
9: That's absurd.
10: Yeah.
9: It's weird. Fuck on us, not Jetstar. No, that's disgusting. You can't charge people to do that. Like, it's already in ticket price.
8: Meanwhile, 2026 NAPLAN results are out, with a third of Aussie students failing to meet numeracy and literacy benchmarks. More than 100,000 students will need additional support to catch up to their peers. Stephen Ganeel from the Curriculum Assessment and Reporting Authority says it also highlights gaps in some demographics.
11: The increase in the number of students in the needs additional support category in reading and writing since 2023. It's also really disheartening to see disparities persisting over the years in the attainment of students from our regional and remote areas, our Indigenous students, and those from a disadvantaged background.
8: A long-awaited IBAC report has unmasked serious and concerning conduct between former Victorian Premier Dan Andrews and the Firefighters Union. The state's anti-corruption watchdog finding Andrews and Minister of State Gavin Jennings acted contrary to government policy and procedures, but it stopped short of naming corruption. And Princess Eugenie and her husband Jack Brooksbank have welcomed their third child. They've announced they've had a girl, but haven't revealed her name.
2: 2NM, your sport now.
8: Sam Mitchell admits he didn't read too much into the AFL's memo for clubs not to mass rest players before finals. The Hawthorn coach says he's more focused on games week to week.
10: We're trying to win all the games that we play. Now, we still manage players because maybe winning today costs you tomorrow. We've managed a couple of players across this season and we'll continue to do so. I didn't read too much into it. It's not going to affect our decision-making one bit.
8: And the Brisbane Roar have signed the league's youngest manager. 27-year-old Jonathan Clemente will coach the women's side on a two-year deal.
2: 2NM weather.
12: A nice and sunny one around the valley today for your Wednesday. Tomorrow we're looking at a mostly sunny day with tops of 18, 19 for your Friday and sunny before tops of 20 on Saturday and a sunny day. That's your 2NM 4-day forecast. 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
25: It's showtime.
0: Good afternoon to you, Amanda.
26: Hello, how are you?
0: I'm very well.
26: You've seen in the news that Jetstar's changing the rules around
0: free luggage. Flights for everyone?
26: No, let me
0: on
26: just check.
0: Time flights?
26: Let me check the small print.
0: Yeah.
26: So you could have until now, well, this is going to happen as of February next year, but at the moment the rule is you can have a 7-kilogram bag that you put above your head.
0: Right.
26: They're going to start charging you to put your bag above your head. So depending on the flight, $25.
0: Yep, for a 7-kilo bag.
26: Launceston to Sydney. $33 Sydney to Melbourne and $52 for Cairns to Tokyo for an international flight. So all the things, so your normal, like a backpack or a handbag, laptop, whatever, has to go under the seat in front or else you have to pay.
0: Yeah.
26: And I know a lot of people will be annoyed at that, but I don't mind that because don't you find it annoying when you get a flight and people put entire suitcases above their heads?
0: Oh, yeah.
26: And take up all the space over there and the time
0: it's
26: it takes.
0: It's like they're leaving war-torn Vietnam.
26: Why don't you
0: going,
26: carry
0: okay,
26: a chicken?
0: Why don't you bring more stuff?
26: Yeah, and then you have to wait for them to put it above their heads and then you have to wait for them to take it down at the end of the flight.
0: Yeah.
26: And if there's no free space above their heads, they walk up and down the aisle like salmon going against the stream to find somewhere to put it and take it down.
0: I'm like,
26: I would rather people had to pay and be responsible.
0: I'm like
26: for
0: Reacher.
26: It.
0: When I get, I
26: just a toothbrush.
0: That's I just.
26: What does he take? Just a toothbrush and that body
0: and that rig. So you know.
26: So say you've got a toothbrush.
0: He and I do get confused.
26: So you've got the toothbrush in
0: toothbrush
26: common.
0: And rig.
26: Yeah.
0: Although if I'd have to put it in the overhead locker, there'd be a lot.
26: See, why does he take a toothbrush?
0: Because
26: but
0: he's rich.
26: Yeah, but not toilet paper. So he could easily buy
0: you
26: a toothbrush.
0: Get toilet paper anywhere.
26: And you can get a toothbrush anywhere.
0: No, you can't.
26: You can buy a toothbrush anywhere.
0: Yeah, but Reacher, you know, he's prepared for the halitosis.
26: So, so his idea of an apocalypse is just bad breath.
0: Yeah, exactly. I don't know how we got there.
26: So in his underground bunker, all he's got is Wrigley chewing gum.
0: He doesn't live in an underground
26: no,
0: bunker.
26: No, but if he's prepping, say, that's all
0: he's
26: he cares about.
0: He's not a prepper.
26: About.
0: He's not a weirdo.
26: I know, but if he was, his only concern is his breath.
0: I think you've just missed the whole point of Reacher.
26: Have I?
0: Yeah, have you seen it? Do you ever know?
26: I've watched every
0: did
26: single
0: season. Did you like the Tom Cruise Reacher?
26: No,
0: or?
26: I never watched those ones. I just watched the big Hulk.
0: I like Tom Cruise in it, but he's way too small. Then I read the book. Reacher is about 7 foot tall. Yeah.
26: You'd have to film him with matchboxes in comparison.
0: You'd have to get two Toms on top of each other. No. But still, I liked Tom in Reacher.
26: I didn't see Tom's Reacher.
0: Okay.
26: I saw all the series on the telly with the big guy.
0: Adam Rich.
26: No, his name was Alan.
0: Is it Alan or Adam?
26: It's Alan.
0: Am I right?
26: It's Alan. Believe me.
0: Alan Rich.
26: Alan Richardson. Something.
0: Rich Richmond. Richland.
26: Rich Limson.
0: He of the big rig. It's okay, Ryan. No one
26: and
0: cares.
26: The flip top head for his toothbrush.
0: Here we go.
27: It's Alan.
0: Alan
27: Richson.
0: Richson.
26: Richson.
0: You come here for accuracy.
26: And you're going to get it.
0: Wednesday's great TikTok Tucker is coming up.
26: This is one I'm intrigued to try it. I've seen this and it's not manky and it's not creepy. It's surprisingly easy, and people say it's delicious. It involves a very famous Australian biscuit, and it's supposed to be delicious.
0: Why didn't you tell me we have a former Spice Girl on our show?
1: That's a big deal.
26: It's a very big deal. Melanie C,
1: our favourite spice from the
26: recently
1: Rat.
26: Married to a very attractive Australian.
1: Hunky. Have you seen Melanie C's rig lately, by the way?
26: Her rig.
1: She has been working out like nobody's
26: business.
1: She travels
26: just with a toothbrush.
1: And we can't do anything until we do the Fast Five. Would you like to play?
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0: A nice soup for the brain at this time of the afternoon, the Fast Five. Five questions. Can you go all the way and answer all five questions correctly?
5: Some people like a chalky biscuit at this time of day, a bit of sugar, but you like a cup of soup.
0: I like a soup. Probably not right now. Maybe a little bit later on. Right. What's in the pantry, Mother Hubbard?
5: Well, I will TikTok Tucker, so there is a biscuit. I think you might today's. You might like today's.
0: Tim is in Kilsyth.
5: Hi, Tim.
6: G'day, Amanda, Jonesy. Tim. How are you two legends doing?
0: Oh, we're good, thanks, Tim.
5: I was mentioning earlier about Jetstar charging people to put their luggage in the overhead locker. How do you feel about that?
6: Bloody disgraceful. Un-Australian, though.
0: That is un-Australian. I think you're right, Tim.
5: But is it Australian to watch 18,000 million other passengers put enormous suitcases up above the time it takes and all of that palaver?
6: Look, I don't travel that often, Amanda, to tell you the truth, so it really doesn't bother me that much.
5: Right.
6: But I don't think we should be charged to travel with the prices they're charging for a flight anyway.
5: That is
6: a
5: very good
6: should
5: point. And all the other hidden charges, the taxes, all the stuff, you're quite right.
0: Did you or did you not, Amanda, take a doona with you on a flight overseas?
5: My very first overseas trip, I packed a doona because I didn't know if I'd need one. I was kind of staying in hostels.
0: Sure.
5: And I didn't.
0: But who takes a doona?
5: In those days, you couldn't Google to say, do you have your own doonas? I couldn't Google it.
0: Mm-hmm.
5: So I didn't want to run the risk. And a bottle of shampoo also opened all over it on the way over.
0: Of course. You are part of the problem. You know that. Question one for you, Tim.
5: Hello, Tim.
0: Which iconic sword was most famously used by samurai warriors in Japan?
6: Which sword?
0: Yeah.
6: Oh, your samurai sword. Yeah,
0: I was going to give you the clue. One of my favourite motorcycles as well.
6: Well, Harley Davidson.
5: No, Tim, I don't blame you. I didn't know the answer to this either.
0: Right, you didn't know the answer.
5: Let's see if Jenny does. Jenny's in Gables. Hello, Jenny.
7: Hello, Amanda. Hello, Jonesy.
0: Hello, Jenny. I will say this. I do love Harley Davidsons. That's my...
5: Okay, good on you.
0: That's my number one bike.
5: Which iconic sword?
0: I do appreciate this one.
5: Which iconic sword was most famously used by the samurai warriors in Japan?
7: Excalibur? No.
5: No. But we're stuck on question number one.
0: Well, should we keep going?
5: Maybe give people some Googling time.
0: That seems to work. Get the juices flowing. Which iconic sword was most famously used by the samurai warriors in Japan? It's also a banging motorcycle.
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0: Hello there, it's Jonesy and Amanda driving you home. 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
1: Making slack.
4: Not a bad tucker.
5: What are you?
1: Gonna make you go yuck.
0: TikTok Tucker, we make food from TikTok and eat it. Already there has been trouble in the studio.
6: No, not really. What do you mean trouble?
0: Well, the air oven.
6: The air oven?
0: Is that what that is?
6: That's an oven.
0: Yeah. So what sort of, okay, it looks like a portable oven.
6: It is. It's a portable oven. Yep.
0: So there's problems.
6: Normally
0: it's
6: not works.
0: Working.
6: It's not working, but we do have a backup air fryer.
0: So you didn't beat the air oven to death like you beat the old air fryer.
6: No.
0: 30. Remember when you did that?
6: Yes.
0: You lost your temper and it became a song.
7: Called Tomato Soup Bar and it's called You're a Pain in the Ain.
6: Air fryer.
0: Spotify gives me money every time I play that.
6: Well, we're going to make something today called the Bicky and Peach Bake. I have seen this everywhere over my socials. It looks deceptively easy. It's something people make in the air fryer, in the oven, even in the microwave. Let's see if it's as easy and as delicious as everyone says. There's two ingredients, and you can't go wrong because the first ingredient are Kingston biscuits.
0: Can I just ask, why do the Arnott's people make such rattly packaging?
6: So that
0: you're trying to nick a bicky.
6: Nick a bicky?
0: Nick a bicky.
6: Well, I'm going to start here, but Mike Kingston is my favourite biscuit, so that I'm happy for this.
0: I think it's, no, it's you not a Monte Carlo.
6: I like the Kingston.
0: Yep.
6: So anyway, this is all, you always make this with a Kingston. So you line the bottom of whatever dish you're using.
0: So you're saying you always make this with a Kingston.
6: It has to be made with a Kingston.
0: Is this a well-held recipe?
6: Yes, I've seen it many times on socials, and it's made with a Kingston. Next up, what we do is we take, and this is all the other ingredients, a can or a jar or a plastic container of peaches with juice. Okay. Why are you laughing? Why are you laughing? And this goes on top.
0: Oh, yeah. I don't want to become like an air fryer or the air oven.
6: So what happens here, the air apparent, we just cover. That's all it is.
0: Yep.
6: It's Kingston
0: biscuit. So you don't drain the peaches.
6: No, and you don't drain the peaches and you don't stir it, mm-hmm. Brendan. So we've got peaches. There's only one left behind. You eat that. We have Kingston's on the bottom, a jar of peaches and its juice on top. This cooks for about 25 minutes.
0: Yep.
6: And that is it. And apparently it is delicious.
0: And what's it called?
6: It's called Biscuit or Bicky and Peach Bake.
0: Well, I look forward to enjoying it.
6: I do too. So let me go and put this in the air fryer.
0: Right, yeah.
6: Well, you do things while
0: sorry,
6: I do that.
0: Sorry, I was eating at Kingston. This is my time to shine. If only I had some poetry.
6: I'm back now. Hurry up.
0: I look forward to it. That's coming up.
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1: Bison. Yeah, yeah, yeah. Just one big one on a rotisserie.
0: A big bison.
1: Yeah. Yeah, get in early.
0: There's a ground floor investors. You want to be a part of this? I'm looking at you.
1: No.
0: Coming up, TikTok Tucker is here. I'm really a hankering for some
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0: Kingston Biggies and peach.
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8: A sunny day with a chilly breeze blowing saw Singer and Agent's Yard 768 cattle, nearly 300 head less than last week. The regular buying panel were in place and had mostly reduced rates to work with. Light steer calves saw general falls of 50 cents a kilo and more in places, selling between 420 and 522 cents, and they averaged around 490. Over 330 kilos, domestic feeder steer calves sold from 472 to 528, and supplementary fed prime B muscle types to the local butchers made to 544. Light heifer calves saw similar falls ranging from 295 to 456. Over 330 kilo B muscles to feed on sold from 518 to 532. The few medium heavyweight feeder yearling steers sold from 482 to 538. Yearling heifers destined for the same market held up and they traded between 448 and 500 cents. Only 70 cows sold, lighter two scores cheaper and made between 250 and 320 cents. Heavyweight three and four scores saw positive sentiments of 4 cents a kilo, selling between 370 and 400 cents. Angus Barlow for MLA at Singleton.
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0: Yuck. TikTok Tucker, we make food from TikTok and eat it.
1: This one has gone incredibly viral. It's so simple, and I'm wondering if it's as delicious as everyone says. It's called Kingston Bicky and Peach Bake. You get Kingston biscuits, put them in the bottom of your dish, or we've just put it straight into the bottom of the air fryer. You can do it in a microwave even. And a large can of peaches with the juice. Pour that over the top. Don't stir, Brendan. And that's what you get. Time to take it out and see. Hang on.
0: Must say, it smells very nice in here. Just coming out of air fryer 2. Much respect to air fryer 1. Oh. I might do a podcast about air fryer 1.
1: All right. Well, there's one for you, Ryan.
2: Oh, yeah.
0: I must say, it doesn't look very appetizing.
1: It does. Well, I think it looks... It's like a peach cobbler. I'll get you for that cobbler. That's yours, Brendan. It'd be nice with a big dollop of vanilla ice cream.
0: Yeah, have you got any ice cream?
1: No. Oh, yum. It smells quite delicious. Okay.
0: It does smell good.
1: Is it coconutty? Is there coconut in a Kingston?
0: Yeah, it's good. It smells coconutty.
1: No, well, it's not too hot, so you can go for it. Okay. One, two, three, go.
0: One, two, three.
1: Yum.
0: Oh, wow.
1: That is...
2: Wow.
0: Oh, my Lord.
1: Oh. Mm.
0: That is extraordinary. Yeah. What an easy dessert.
1: Two ingredients. Kingston biscuits... And a tin of peaches.
0: And by and large, I don't like hot fruit.
1: You tell me that so often. Seriously, you do. Get over it. Because that is delicious.
0: That is amazing.
1: We will put this very detailed recipe on our socials.
0: Two thumbs up.
1: Two thumbs up from Jonesy, and I agree.
0: Do the breaking news voice.
1: Do-do-do-do-do-do.
0: We're giving you the chance to win a $500 Woolworths voucher, 3 cases of Skippy peanut butter, and a Skippy merch pack. 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
0: Take it out to the crew. Just don't tell them. Tuck, make and slap, gonna make you go yuck. 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
11: Jonesy and Amanda.
1: I'll slap Brendan around in the meantime.
0: Oh, please.
3: For the drive home.
4: The Hunter Valley's 2NM.

0: Cemetery.
1: The two of you are terrible.
2: Well done, mate.
1: I want people's stories to be treated sensitively, okay?
2: Yes, Ryan, this is a radio station, not a place of entertainment.
1: Oh, Anita. No, it's a place of heart.
2: It's heart.
1: People feel this stuff. Hello, Anita. How are you?
2: Anita.
3: I'm very well, thanks, Jonesy. And Amanda, how are you?
1: Very well. Tell me about your pet from beyond the grave.
3: This is January of 2024. We lost our sausage dog, Schnitzel, to cancer. He was almost 11. Mm. 6 weeks later, we were ready to get another fur baby into the house. We went and we got a three-month-old sausage dog called Maggie. And we found out later, totally randomly, that her mother actually came from Schnitzel's original breeder.
1: Wow. And did you feel, because sometimes I was thinking that when you get a new dog, sometimes you feel disloyal. Did you feel that this was almost like Schnitzel giving permission for you to get a new pet, like guiding the way a bit?
3: Yes, 100%.
1: Nice, yeah. That's lovely.
2: What
1: thank
2: a great
1: you, Anita.
2: Story, Anita. Thank you for that. Linda has joined
1: Hello,
2: us as well.
1: Hello, Linda. Have you had a pet experience from beyond the grave?
4: I have, and how are you?
2: Good,
4: My thing is that I believe that all your pets, be it any animal, comes back to another animal. We had a little Maltese terrier, and she passed away of old age, and she was everything to us. Now we got another little one and had a puppy, and that little puppy, even though it's a completely different breed, it looks identical and it has exactly the same mannerisms. And we nicknamed her Pooh Bear, and I'd say to her, "Are you Pooh? Are you Pooh?" And she'd jump all crazy like, yeah. And there happens to be a movie with Dennis Quaid in it.
1: Oh, yes, I haven't been brave enough to watch it because I know it'll be a tear.
2: What's that movie?
4: It's a beautiful movie, and, yeah, those two movies, and it really makes you think, well, yeah, I believe that's true.
1: And it is the idea that the dog's soul comes back and the dog also gives permission.
2: I know that. I
1: leads
2: saw
1: the
2: it.
1: Dog
2: yeah,
1: to
2: I was
1: you.
2: Watching it on an aeroplane. I was blubbing like
1: you,
2: a baby.
1: Of course you would. Why would you watch it on a plane when you've got
2: I was in
1: emotions?
2: An economy and it was a long flight and I had no more movies left. I thought, oh, watch this thing. Yeah, that was really good.
1: Linda, thank you.
2: Thank you, Linda. Because I've often thought my late father, Jeff Jones, has come back as Lila the dog, the part-time dog that my daughter and my son-in-law have.
1: So you don't often hear about people being reincarnated.
2: I know, sometimes I look, sometimes.
1: What makes you think it?
2: Because she looks like my dad. But the eyes, it's really freaky.
1: Are you the only one that thinks that?
2: Everyone thinks I'm nuts. Yeah. My daughter said, "You're a nut." Yeah. But one day I said, "Look, it looks like Jeepa. Look, it's there."
1: And did the dog react?
2: As soon as I said it, Lila looked at me as if knowing, was looking at me, like my dad was looking at me. It was so freaky.
1: And is it a nice feeling?
2: It's a great feeling.
1: Yeah, see?
2: Yeah.
1: Nothing Stephen King-ish about it.
2: I didn't dig him up and put him in another cemetery so he'd come back.
1: We'll take more of your calls. Pets from beyond the grave.
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1: Hey, I'm Brooke Seychelle. The head of Jetstar is defending the airline's new carry-on rules. From February, we'll have to pay up to $52 for guaranteed access to the overhead lockers, while the carry-on weight limit will be increased from 7 kilos to 10. Steph Tully says the change will improve efficiency.
2: By giving customers an underseat bag with the option to add priority carry-on if they like, we can make better use of our overhead locker space, streamline boarding, and help more flights depart on time.
1: The US believes it's closing in on a deal with Iran to reopen the Strait of Hormuz. Secretary of State Marco Rubio says talks involving Iran and Oman could see shipping resume within days.
3: Suffice it to say there's been progress made in those talks, but not finality yet. We're hoping that will happen in a very short.
1: Meanwhile, Israel's prime minister has pushed back on a proposed agreement with the US to begin disarming Hamas. Benjamin Netanyahu says he won't withdraw Israeli troops from Gaza until Hamas is completely disarmed. Businesses and farmers will soon be able to save on installing solar under an expanded rebate scheme. Speaking at today's National Press Club, Energy Minister Chris Bowen announced the expansion to larger commercial solar installations, slashing costs by up to 20%. Victoria has recorded 33 new suspected cases of bird flu in just 2 days. Earthcare says they're concerned about the state's penguin population. And a discarded piece of a SpaceX rocket has collided with the moon. Scientists estimate it hit the lunar surface earlier this afternoon.
0: 2NM, your sport now.
1: The shortlist for the Bombers' coaching role just got shorter. Caretaker coach Dean Solomon has withdrawn from the recruitment process. James Hurd, Mark McVee, Jamie Graham and Murray Davis remain in the mix. And Sydney Roosters coach Trent Robinson says the side's already moved on from last week's 82-12 hammering over the Cowboys. He says the focus is now on Friday night's clash with the Bulldogs.
4: You get to enjoy it for a couple of days and then you're pretty clear about what you want from the next game.
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5: A nice and sunny one around the valley today for your Wednesday. Tomorrow we're looking at a mostly sunny day with tops of 18, 19 for your Friday and sunny before tops of 20 on Saturday and a sunny day. That's your 2NM 4-day forecast. 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
19: I tell you what I want. What I really, really want.
20: Tell me.
19: I really want to catch up with Mel C on the Zoom.
20: Melanie C is going to be joining us next. What a thrill. I mean, Sporty Spice, this iconic Spice Girl. You have got to
19: give. Taking it to here she is right now. We're isolated. It is. What you think about that? Now you know how I feel. Yeah, and I like to, you know what I love? When she teamed up with Bryan Adams, Baby When You're Gone.

0: I wonder if she sung that at her recent wedding.
1: Well, she's got a new album out called Sweat. Here's the single from Sweat.
0: Yeah, she's pretty ripped.
1: And she's joining us next.
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0: It's Jonesy and Amanda driving you home.
1: We love our next guest. She is a global pop icon, a Spice Girl, and one of the superstar coaches on the new season of The Voice Australia. Aside from all that, well, a huge year for Melanie C, a new album, and a new husband. Melanie C, hello.
0: Hello. Here she is.
2: I've been busy this year.
1: Haven't you just? And can I say, one of the most attractive Australians in the history of the universe. He is absolutely gorgeous.
2: He is.
1: And what difference is it making in your life sharing a house with an Australian? Is there Vegemite in the cupboard? How Australian are you becoming?
2: I have kept the Vegemite out of the kitchen. No, he doesn't eat it anymore. I think he ate it a lot as a kid. Maybe I should get him some. Mm. It's lovely living with an Aussie. I always say this. I have such an affinity with Australians because I feel you're very similar to Northern British people. And that was proved at my wedding 2 weeks ago, where my Australian family and my British family all came together and they drank the bar dry.
0: Of course they did.
1: How fabulous. And all the, I saw the Spice Girls were with you and obviously Victoria couldn't because of the World Cup. She made your spectacular dress. What a lovely time for you all.
2: Honestly, I was so touched that, you know, even three of the girls were able to attend. We'd kept it quite quiet for a long time, what our plans were. And I just didn't know whether people would be available. And I was really touched that obviously Jerry, Mel B and Emma were there. And of course, Victoria made my beautiful dress and she was messaging me all day and sent flowers and she was very disappointed to miss out. But I actually caught up with her in Ibiza. I was there on my kind of honeymoon. It was more of a holiday, celebrating still with family and friends and DJing a bit. Yeah. So, it's felt like a very spicy time. I felt like they've really been there for me. And obviously the last Spice Girl to get married. So, it's been a great couple of weeks.
0: And it happened. What about on the DF, on the dance floor? What were the tunes at the wedding?
2: Oh, well, we kind of wanted to keep everybody happy. I had a string quartet, and then I had a jazz band, and then I had some of my favourite DJs play.
0: There'd be some Spices on there for sure, though.
2: There was definitely Spice Girl songs, yes.
1: We've absolutely just been listening to some of the songs from your new album, Sweat. How brilliant. And I can just picture those, some big dance floor numbers there.
2: Yeah, it's been amazing actually because I have been DJing for about 8 years and making this album, I really wanted to bring what I make as a solo artist closer to what I play as a DJ. And I'm so happy with the album and I've been playing a lot of it out. I was DJing at a club called Chinois in Ibiza 2 weeks ago. And I dropped, I think there was maybe three songs in the set from the album and they sound so good in that club environment and seeing the dance floor react to them was wonderful and just made me so excited for the tour in November.
0: Gee, that would be nerve-wracking because years ago I used to do weddings, parties, anything as a DJ, but there was nothing worse than killing the vibe with a bad track. But if you're putting your own track on there, oh my God, that's double jeopardy.
2: Honestly, I look down, I'm like, you know, going through the track list and I'm like, okay, I'm going to drop like a new tune, like Attitude, which is one of my favourites on the album. And I'm like, how's it going to go? And you're like, just bravely, let's do it. I can get out of it quick if it's not working. But everything so far is hit with the audiences. It's been brilliant.
1: Right. And tell us about this new season of The Voice, because it's being mixed up again in a way that nowhere else in the world has done it.
2: Oh my gosh. I mean, I was not ready for this. None of the coaches were. We came back. Obviously, we had a great season last year and we were all excited to be back together. We felt very relaxed. And then the curveball was thrown in and we were shook, you know, not going to lie. You will see on the episode where Tones is introduced as our like fifth secret coach. And it took us a bit of time to get our heads around it. Love Tones. She's a brilliant addition to the show. But, we were not prepared.
1: Because you're all competitive with each other. Yeah. To add another one.
2: It's true. It's true. And, you know, obviously, such a great artist as Tones is. Another Australian, you know, you always feel like the Aussies have got that upper hand. So, yeah, we really had to up our game.
0: So when you guys were sitting there, the four of you, and then all of a sudden what, another chair comes flying out? Is that what happened?
2: Well, it's handled, I was going to say it was handled quite sensitively. It was not handled quite sensitively. It was thrust upon us. But yeah, you'll have to tune in to see how it all goes.
0: Wow, you had me at that. Melanie, it's always great to talk to you. The Voice Australia, Sunday to Tuesday, 7 o'clock on Channel 7 and 7 Plus. Melody C, thank you and congratulations.
2: Thank you.
0: We have a Tui, have a Tui's new on us.
1: Chuck a shoey.
2: A what? A shoey.
0: A shoey with a Tui's.
1: That's where you drink out of your shoe.
0: Oh, come on. Have you married?
2: I've heard about the shoey. Yeah. She's on a detox now.
1: Right, oh, so.
2: It's over.
0: Say no more.
1: Thank you.
2: Thank you. See you soon.
1: Bye.
0: See ya.
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12: 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Plus, there are also reports that Southside News Agency has beautiful greeting cards and a wide range of giftware and lighters. Share the good news from Southside News Agency and TSG Tobacco Station. 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
0: We got the moves. 10 questions, 60 seconds on the clock. You can pass if you don't know an answer. We'll come back to that question if time permits. You get all the questions right, $1,000.
5: You can make it $2,000 by answering a bonus question, but it is double or nothing.
0: Ruth is in Torquay.
5: Hello, Ruth.
6: Oh, hi. How are you?
5: Very well, thank
0: you. Have we caught you unawares, Ruth?
6: No, not at all. I'm just happy to get through.
0: Okay, well, we had David yesterday. I don't want to shame David, but he didn't get past question one.
6: Uh-oh, the pressure is on.
5: The pressure is on. We know how hard it can be when you play along at home and suddenly you're on the wireless. It's a little bit different, but
0: let's try it sometime. It's really scary being on the radio.
5: Ruth, we've got 10 questions. We've got 60 seconds. If you're not sure, say pass. We might have time to come back, okay?
6: Sure.
5: Ruth, good luck, because here we go. Here comes question number one. A chicken lays what?
6: An egg.
5: Question two, what is H2O more commonly known as?
6: Water.
5: Question three, Tattinger is a brand of what type of alcohol?
6: Sorry, can you repeat the question?
5: Tattinger is a type of what kind of alcohol?
6: Pass.
5: Question four, TV series Narcos is based on which real-life criminal?
6: Pass.
5: Question five, how many megabytes are in 1 gigabyte?
6: 1,000.
5: Question six. In rugby league, how many points do you get when you score a try?
6: 3.
5: Oh, bum. It's 4.
0: Oh, she got AFL for you, Ruth. It's a flip of a coin.
5: And Tattinger, would you know if you were given a glass of Tattinger? No, it's champagne.
6: Oh, lucky I didn't guess that one.
5: And Narcos is, was that how you say it, Narcos? Narcos is based on Pablo Escobar.
0: You didn't know any of those, Ruth. You're a goody-goody, which is good. And you got past question one. So
6: exactly. That was the main.
0: Although, if you didn't get chicken lays what?
5: Yeah, you never know.
0: Ruth, pub test is coming up. What do you think of paying for overhead luggage and baggage and stuff like that?
6: You know what? I'm on the fence on that one. I've been known to collect or to take a big item or two on a... You know, being a bit of a tight ass, but I hate the weight, so I'm actually, yeah, I'm not sure.
0: You're not sure. See, Amanda here took a doona when she was going overseas.
5: I put it in the hold, and I was, you know.
0: You filled the whole hold with the doona.
5: But the thing is, there's so much luggage above everyone's heads. It takes ages to get on the plane, ages to get off the plane.
0: Yeah.
5: At some point, this kind of makes sense.
0: Ruth, thank you. The pub test is coming up next.
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10: 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And What Are the Odds is back. 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

0: Christian O'Connell Show. All right, so we're going to be having our own alternative census, and we're going to ask 7 questions, and I really hope everyone gets involved in this. You can. Your question will be asked to the nation. So it's a great chance for you to actually ask whatever kind of question you want. The number one question you want us to ask the nation is toilet paper holder over under. I actually do want to know that.
1: Yeah, I want to know.
0: I want to know what the pie chart is. What is it overwhelmingly? Which way is it? I really hope... It's over.
1: It's over. Surely. If I see an under one, I'll always make an effort to flip it over.
0: Some new questions. Christian, do you put butter on a peanut butter sandwich?
2: Oh, that's a great one.
0: Charles, brilliant.
1: I do double up on butter, but I do as well. You shouldn't.
0: Otherwise, it's too dry. Christian, the toilet paper in hotels, how do they get that folded in? It's made from the tap and a tiny bit of water. Anyone can do it. Christian, why don't we ask the nation their favourite holiday destination? I can answer it for you. Bali.
1: Yes. Yeah, 98%.
0: That's where Australians love to go. Where do you go in Australia? Don't go to Bali. Bali would be the number one thing that would come back. I guarantee it. Christian, I'd like to ask Australian, are you a breast person or leg person? Okay. And Shannon is talking about chicken.
1: Oh, okay. Leg. I do. Oh, yeah,
0: no,
1: breast.
0: The breast.
1: Boring.
0: No, it's not boring. You so much from it. You can make tenders from it. You can fry it.
1: Oh, the thighs are much more juicy, fattier part.
0: No, it's all fatty now. They look manky.
1: White texture.
0: Oh, no. Did you just play the white people?
1: Yes.
0: What?
1: White people love the breast. Ethnics love the thighs and the leg. It's true.
0: Again, then we have to ask the nation. Christian, pineapple on pizza.
2: No, definitely.
0: Yes.
1: Yeah, I don't mind them.
0: Yeah. Christian, do you eat the skin off a Woolies roast chook?
1: Absolutely.
0: No, because I'm not Hannibal Lecter.
1: What? No, I would.
0: No, next stop is human skin.
1: I would just eat a whole bag of chicken skin if I could.
0: Yeah, and the bag, probably, you savages. Christian, do you put your tomato sauce in the fridge or the pantry?
2: Good one.
0: Fridge.
1: Fridge.
0: I don't know why. We think it's very fragile and needs to be fridge protection.
1: Yeah, but
0: I think it's the king of the pantry. It like lords up over the others at night time. I am tomato sauce. What about this question? What animal do you identify with? Gavin, I love it.
2: Oh,
0: I would say a hawk. No, a panther for me.
1: Yeah.
0: Panther.
1: They call you the panther of radio.
0: They do. Thank you. Can you start spreading that rumor? Justin's got a really great question here. And I just want you to take a moment. I know you're busy right now. I just want you to take a moment and really let this one in. It's a beautifully worded sensor question, as an alarm sensor, first of all. Is there more men than women in world?
1: Oh, it's like a haiku poem.
0: Yeah. Is there more men than women in world?
2: No, I think there's more women, isn't there?
1: Yeah, because the women are complaining about a man drought.
0: What?
1: There's a man drought.
0: What do you mean?
1: Not enough good men, not enough men in the world, so it's hard for women to date. There's more
0: women
1: than
0: men. How do we know this?
1: Anecdotally? Yeah, anecdotally,
0: how do you get the stats to know there's a man drought?
1: Well, that's why we need to ask, is
0: man drought feels like one of Patsy's like sort of fantasy headlines. Man drought! What do you mean there's a man drought? Like, not enough...
1: Yeah, in the dating pool, there's more women than men, so it's
0: is
1: hard
0: there?
1: For women to
0: What, so
1: find
0: there's
1: a man.
0: Less men being born?
1: I guess so, yeah. But great time to be a man.
2: Google's saying that more
0: males... Oh, listen to old Nana. You're going to Google? Wait, are you from 2009?
2: Apparently more boys are born than girls.
1: Okay.
2: According to this.
1: Well, we'll have to look into the man drought in the song, I guess.
0: Well, no, this is what we're going to ask the nation next week. Man drought. True or false?
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0: 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One.

0: Christian O'Connell's show. Time for today's time waster. It is Toaster Movies. You asked for it. Toaster Movies.
1: Mm-hmm.
0: Step Rebels.
1: Silver Floss.
0: The Burnt Identity.
1: Gold.
0: Silence of the Jams.
1: Gold.
0: P.S. I Loaf You.
1: Silver.
0: Shaun of the Bread.
1: Silver Floss.
0: And the Butty Professor.
1: Gold.
0: Rio, what have you got? Toaster Movies.
1: Mama Lady and the Tram.
0: Oh, very good. The toaster's popped up.
1: English people love marmalade, don't you?
0: Yes.
1: Love it. Bagel Attraction.
0: That's good, Silver.
1: Crumb and Crummer.
0: Oh, very good. Gold.
1: And I Am Jam.
0: Gold as well. What have you got then? Toaster Movies. Not the Devil Wears Prada, but the Breville Toast Smarter.
1: Gold.
0: Privilege of the Damned.
1: Silver.
0: Hunt for the Bread October.
1: Silver Plus.
0: No Crunchy for Cold Bread.
1: Silver.
0: Yeah. Bruce Vegemite.
1: Gold.
0: Times a Million. Gone in 60 Seconds.
1: Yeah, Silver.
0: Russell Hobbs and Shaw.
1: Gold.
0: The Crumpet of Notre Dame. That's very good.
1: Gold.
0: Sarah, well done. The Fifth Heating Element. You know the little bars on the inside.
1: Very good.
0: Good use of the heating element. Lauren, the Breville Wears Prada.
1: Silver.
0: Day the Jaffle.
1: Yes, Silver Plus.
0: Crust Away.
1: Oh, gold.
0: One on Sky. Four Slices and a Funeral.
1: Silver.
0: The Curious Case of Benjamin Butter.
1: Gold.
0: Weekend at Burnties.
1: Silver Plus.
0: Crumpet Cemetery.
1: Silver.
0: Meet the Focaccias.
1: Oh, that's going to be hard to beat.
0: Hello, Darren. Well spelt as
1: gold
0: well.
1: Gold Plus.
0: Good Morning, Vietnam.
1: Silver.
0: Tip Top Gun.
1: Silver Plus.
0: The Waffle of Wall Street.
1: Gold.
0: Men Who Stare at Toast.
1: Silver.
0: Who are you going to call? Toastbusters, you got it.
1: Gold.
0: Beauty in the East.
1: Gold.
0: Not Wall-E, Christian. Waffle-E.
1: Silver.
0: 50 Shades of Brown.
1: Silver.
0: Yuck. My Best Friend's Breading.
1: Silver Plus.
0: Passion of the Crust.
1: Gold.
0: Look Who's Forking. You have to approach that at speed. Any hesitation and it's a problem.
1: Gold.
0: Richard, that's very good. Doctor Sour No Little.
1: Bronze.
0: Chitty Chitty Jam Jam.
1: Bronze.
0: Spread Pool.
1: Gold.
0: And to Jamji.
1: Jamji's gold.
0: All right, who is the winner?
1: Look Who's Forking.
0: Yeah, Richard Goldsmith, you are the... Well done. Well done. You have to just hit that ramp at speed and commit and pray that the radio gods won't trip you up with a banana skin. That's the Christian O'Connell Show for today. 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We're back tomorrow. 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
8: 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Welcome to the 80s at 8. Shane Bryan with you tonight. Our special guest is Peter Cox from Go West. We'll find out all the details of his upcoming tour with Debbie Gibson, and we're also going to take a look at an album that celebrates its 40th anniversary tonight, Lionel Richie's Dancing on the Ceiling. That's all coming up. Let's kick it off with some Bananarama. This is I Heard a Rumour. You're on the 80s at 8.

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0: You're on the 80s at 8, Shane Bryan with you. That was Call Me by Go West. And we are chatting tonight with Peter Cox from Go West, our 80s artist spotlight.
1: After four decades, what still excites you about walking on stage as Go West?
2: I take my voice less for granted now.
1: Yeah.
2: So there's a whole ritual before the show. But I think I remember seeing Bruce Springsteen in an interview recently, and he was asked, you can't possibly still get nervous before you go on now after all the decades that you've been doing this. And he said he wouldn't describe it as nerves. He described it as nervous anticipation, anxious yeah. anticipation. Anyway, I thought he put it very well because, you know, once I'm singing songs that I've sung many times before in front of a fantastic sounding band, in that moment, I'm in what you might call my happy place, but I want it to be good. I want it to be, I take the responsibility of the fact that people have yeah. paid money and traveled and gone to all that trouble to come and see the band. And I take that very seriously. So I want it to be good. I don't want to be the worst thing on the stage. I want voice to cooperate because voices are unpredictable things.
1: Yeah.
2: And all of that adds up to, as I say, yeah, nervous anticipation. Yeah. I look forward to playing the songs. I always look forward to getting out in front of a crowd. And Australian audiences, in my experience, have been very kind to us.
1: Yeah, fantastic. Look, Peter, it's been an absolute pleasure. Thank you for joining me on the show. Enjoy the travel around Australia.
2: Thanks so much, Shane. Really looking forward to it. Thanks for having me.
1: Peter Cox, Go West. Thank you.
0: And don't forget, if you want to head along to see Go West for the 40th anniversary Australian tour, it kicks off in Perth, Astor Theatre, August 25th, heads to Sydney's Enmore Theatre, Melbourne's Palais Theatre, Adelaide's The Gov, Hobart's Odeon Theatre, and Brisbane's Fortitude Music Hall on September 4th. A couple of big weeks there. Joining Peter Cox and the band, of course, is Debbie Gibson. It's one of the biggest 80s double bills of the year. Tickets are on sale now through Ticketek and Destroy All Lines. Coming up shortly, REM, the one that I love, on the 80s at 8.
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0: The album was a who's who of musicians: Eric Clapton, Steve Lukather from Toto, Sheila E., Randy Jackson, Nathan East. It also delivered his big hits like Love Will Conquer All, Ballerina Girl and Dancing on the Ceiling. It was the title track, of course, that everybody remembered. The groundbreaking video showed Lionel dancing across walls and ceilings. Now, it was a rotating room. Didn't have digital back then. They managed to create this room and keep the camera static so that it looked like he was walking up the wall and dancing on the ceiling. He created one of MTV's most iconic visual moments of the 80s, and it helped propel that song and the album onto the top of the charts. After touring the album, Richie stepped away from recording for almost 10 years, making Dancing on the Ceiling the last album from the most successful period of his career. 40 years on, it still stands as one of the defining pop albums from 1986. After the break, Elton John and Nikita.
1: Oh, Nikita, you will never know.
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3: Singleton Council says its waste management facility is open as normal despite a fire at the site on Saturday.
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4: 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You know, so there's a whole array of things that take place. It's not just somebody breaks in and I will move on the next day.
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0: 5 big singles, an incredible album, and we'll take a look at how it all came about for Paul Kelly. That's tomorrow night on the 80s at 8. We'll catch you then. Thanks for keeping me company.
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0: The 2NM Street Team is on the move across the Upper Hunter, and we're bringing the goodies with us. 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And they're all yours for free. Yeah! As soon as you hear where we are, head straight to the van. But don't muck around. We'll be gone in 10 minutes. The 2NM Street Team is coming to your town. 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
4: Christian O'Connell's show. Good morning, Rio.
5: Good morning.
4: Good morning, Pats.
6: Morning, everyone.
4: Now, it is Wednesday morning. It's the middle of the week. Something we do on a Wednesday is we ask you about your week so far. Three-word Wednesday. Patsy, what's it for you?
6: Dog ate glasses.
4: Wowee. It's a classic Patsy. It's a it's dog eating chapter. Story and the glasses being lost.
6: It's the long-running saga of my glasses. I don't know what's
4: going on. I've got a list here. We just need to let, because we've obviously got a lot of people coming new to the show. Mm. Pat's dog is a small horse.
6: He is like a pony. He's a
4: like a grown-up alpaca.
6: He is a bit.
4: It's, what's the brand?
6: He's a brand. He's
4: everything
6: a
4: these days a brand, guys.
6: He's an Italian sheepdog. If you've seen the Oddball movie,
4: an Italian sheepdog, and they're renowned for their sheepdogs, are the Italians?
6: In the Pyrenees Mountains, that's where his ancestors are.
4: Oh, now it makes sense why he's such a big, old, hearty dog.
6: Yes, he looks like the Bundy Bear.
5: Yes, he does.
6: Yes, we've been out walking him and people have accused him of looking like the Bundy Bear, and that's fair because he does. He's a beautiful boy, but I don't know what's got into him. So he's 8 years of age. He's well out of that puppy stage where they chew every single thing. But the last week he's got into a few things, and the glasses yesterday.
4: Not the Tom Fords.
6: The Tom Fords.
4: Like, are you kidding me?
6: Ray, my optometrist Ray will be listening
4: producers,
6: to this.
4: Producers, can you wake up Tom Ford right now in LA? He needs to get back in that workshop he's got out the back by the pool house and make a new pair for Patsy.
6: I think I'm single-handedly propping up his business, Tom Ford. Why do they always, with puppy dogs, when they destroy something, it's not... It's never like the cheap glasses. No. It's always, they've got a taste for good taste.
4: That's so true. I remember once dropping off our shepherd dog. German shepherd dog, when she was only about a year, at a dog sitter. So you pay them, you drop the dog off, and so, you know, they look after the dog and they walk them twice a day. So it's a great deal. Came back to pick the dog up and she'd eaten the guy's, not eating them, but really destroys his work shoes. Oh. And so I offered to buy him a new pair, thinking he said, don't be too sick. No, he'd take the money. I had to pay $200 for a new pair of shoes.
6: Oh, wow.
4: And I looked at those shoes. They were not $200 shoes. These are not Tom Ford's.
5: It's a Dunlop Volley.
4: Green flash. Oh. Scholars.
6: No, I woke up from my nap yesterday, and these glasses, they weren't sort of on the floor anywhere that he could, well, he can access because he's so tall, but they were just sitting on my bedside table. I'd taken them off to have a nap.
4: Yeah, but it's dog sort of dog head level, isn't it? They think that's like a walk-up buffet.
6: Yeah, just help myself. And I thought, that's weird. I thought I'd but that's not unusual for me to lose a pair of glasses. Anyway, I went out the backyard to hang washing out, and I thought, what's that on the grass? Oh, it is the Tom Fords! And all the lenses were smashed!
4: She's now expecting it with all the hyperbole. I've got a list here. I said to the producers, can we get a list of what Patsy's dog's eaten? So obviously the most recent one's the Tom Ford glasses.
6: Yeah.
4: The arms of an outdoor recliner. Oh,
6: Chris's outdoor recliner at the weekend.
4: Your daughter Audrey's school bag. Six outdoor chair cushions, barbecue wheels, barbecue knobs, barbecue hoses, outdoor heater guards, solar garden lights.
6: Yeah.
4: Half a rock melon / cantaloupe. You know, that well-known hybrid, you know. Watermelon, lamb chops calling for dinner, and a possum.
6: A possum? Oh, yeah.
4: Yep.
6: Oh,
4: no, and then there's a couple you missed off, team. There's Harold Holt and some foreigners.
6: And a partridge in a pear tree.
4: Yeah.
6: Yeah, I don't know what is... We went out the other day, like, you know, everyone's working from home now, and my husband's sort of in and out, but he is home
4: Not alone. This place. The funky CEO said the other day, hey, yeah, funky CEO, that. Jazz Hand says, get your ass back to work.
5: You had to go from cool dad to serious dad.
4: Yeah, he did, didn't he? He showed us a different side. He said, no more working from home. I can't make you, but get your ass to work.
6: Or else. No, so he had a day the other day where he's in the office for like a 10-hour day.
4: Who's this now? Presley, I'm sort of zoned out.
6: No, this is the love
4: All right, let's just play a song. Because
6: no, I'm
4: sounds like
6: story.
4: It's a really exciting bit to come back to. It's a hot tease part two. Fingers crossed she just forgets and we can all move on.
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0: Cold. Christian O'Connell's show. We're looking for your alternative census questions. We're going to be doing our own alternative census next Tuesday morning, the morning of the Australian census. Seven questions compiled by all of us. Oh, producer Katie must have sent this one through. Samsung or Apple, what do you use? Oh, we're asking Australia. Hello? Oh, can you wake up again, Australia? We haven't got the dentist one yet. That'll bring you out of the slumber.
1: Maybe she misheard. Maybe she's hearing dentist instead of census.
0: Let's check.
1: He's not replying.
2: I stand by it being a fantastic question. Imagine if someone said, I haven't been to the dentist for 10 years. That's crazy.
0: It's not crazy, is it? That's not crazy. That's just revolting.
2: What do you mean?
0: That's just manky.
1: That's coming from an Englishman.
0: Oh, hang on a minute. Samsung or Apple? Which operating system do you prefer? Tech Talk. Andrew wants to ask parking, forward or reverse?
1: Oh, yeah. Situation
0: forward,
1: dependent.
0: Forward. Christian, do you put butter on a peanut butter sandwich?
3: Oh, that's a great one.
0: Charles, brilliant. That is a great one.
3: Yes.
0: It's a really good question. Yes. I was having some peanut butter on toast the other day, and I was thinking, does everyone put the butter on first, or they will rely on the already contained peanut butter? They're doubling up on butter.
1: I do double up on butter, but I
0: do
1: know
0: as well.
1: You shouldn't.
0: Otherwise, it's too dry. It has the same consistency. You know when you go to the doctors and they... What's that horrible wooden thing they put on your tongue?
3: Oh, God, that's awful.
0: Oh, yes. What is that thing?
3: Dry reach every
0: time. Why is it all your moisture goes immediately onto that? How powerful is that manky-ass wooden stick they have there in that jar? Yeah, what is it, Caitlin? Hands up.
2: It's a strong area. Look at all the fun chat we're having around dentists.
0: Christian, about the census. I'm trying to fill it out. I'm confused. It says how many people you've got in your house. I put down one for myself. It doesn't allow me to move on because it thinks there's only one person there. You have to put down zero. But there's not zero. I'm here.
3: Oh, that's crazy.
0: Yeah, surely that's not... Is that right, Jenny? Christian, the toilet paper in hotels, how can I get that folded in? It's made from the tap and a tiny bit of water. Anyone can do it.
3: Mm.
0: Christian, why don't we ask the nation their favourite holiday destination? I can answer it for you. Bali.
1: Yes. 98%.
0: That's where Australians love to go. Where do you go in Australia? Don't go to Bali. Bali would be the number one thing that would come back. I guarantee it. Christian, let's create a Venn diagram of people who hang their toilet paper backwards versus people who never finish year 10. That's from Ryan. Michael wants to ask, are you a folder or a scruncher?
1: No, we don't. It's too graphic.
0: It's too graphic. We really don't need to go at the backside of Australia. Christian, I'd like to ask Australian, are you a breast person or leg person? Hi. And Shannon is talking about chicken.
1: Oh, okay. Leg. I do.
0: You?
1: Oh, yeah,
0: no,
1: breast.
0: The breast.
1: Boring.
0: No, it's not boring. You so much from it. You can make tenders from it. You can fry it.
1: Yeah. Oh, shit. The thigh is the much more juicy, fattier part.
0: No, it's all fatty in there. They look manky.
1: White pigeon.
0: Oh, no. Did you just play the white people?
1: Yes.
0: What?
1: White people love the breast. Ethnics love the thighs
0: this
1: and the leg.
0: True.
1: It's true.
0: Again, then we have to ask the nation. Christian, pineapple on pizza.
3: No, definitely.
0: Yes.
1: I don't mind it.
0: Yeah. How many loads of washing do you... Stop messaging your ones.
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cheers to those moments in music you just have to crank up. So tonight I'm gonna party like it's 1999. 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

0: Christian O'Connell Show. Thank you very much for all your alternative census questions coming in for next Tuesday's show. We're going to have 7 questions. We're going to ask you one every half an hour. We want everyone to answer at the same time. What would you love to ask the nation? Christian, what do you and the team think is the greatest decade ever? I think people would always answer that the one they were a teenager in.
1: Yeah.
0: I think it's always that.
1: But I think I would have loved to have grown up in the 80s. I think that would have been the most.
0: It's a fantastic decade. Mm. And also, had I tell you one thing I would say for the 80s is a real spread of music varieties.
2: Mm. Yeah.
0: Right? So you could have some like Duran Duran. You could also have The Cure. So you had really great indie stuff and then really big mega bands as well. Mm. You could have like the real sort of classic pop of like George Michael and Wham, Spandau Ballet, and then you could have some really great indie stuff. And so I think there was more variety in the 80s than any other decade.
1: Mm. And the concerts looked incredible. No phones.
0: Oh, the best. Yeah. Just the best.
2: In the moment.
0: Yeah. Yeah, and because actually when you did go and see a concert, it was like you couldn't believe you're in the same room and space as someone famous.
1: Yeah.
0: These days we see too much of the celebrities, right? They're everywhere doing the promo rounds and interviews and stuff like that. They're on Instagram, they're on Graham Norton, they're on Jimmy Fallon, they're everywhere. You see interviews, you know too much about them.
1: Yeah.
0: And so then you didn't know anything about them. So they were like this, they existed in this kind of fantasy world. Then if you were ever lucky enough to actually queue up and get tickets, no credit card bookings or trying to log on to a website without that, you couldn't believe you were in the same space. The first time I saw a band, it happened to be in Excess in London. I couldn't believe. Wow. The whole thing, I was like, wow, he's actually real.
1: He's there. Yeah.
0: There he is. Yeah. That's the band. Mm. It was more exciting because you had, it wasn't sort of, they were like a rare breed.
1: Yeah, yeah. Yeah.
0: And right. Also you had so much delayed gratification. You had to wait and queue up to get like albums or vinyl, you know, when they were counting down. You queue up, and when your band's favorite album came out, you would queue because they would run out of stock.
1: Oh, right. Yeah.
0: Nowadays, nothing runs out. It's all stream it whenever you want. So it meant it was more special. Yeah. So when you got it home, it was like, I'm so lucky to have this album and to put it on.
1: Yeah.
0: Christian, really enjoying the show. Want to give you a little bit of trivia about toilet paper and how it should be hanged. Thank you. Toilet paper should always be over according to the original 1891 patent blueprints. Hanging the toilet paper over is also to prevent the spread of germs and bacteria. No wall contact. When the paper hangs over the front, it drops away from the wall, prevents contamination. In the under position, the loose sheets press flat against the bathroom wall or cabinet. When you reach to grab a sheet, your knuckles or fingers are forced to brush against those surfaces, transferring germs and bacteria to and from the wall.
2: Wow.
0: Brit, this is all one text message. There's no spelling in it. That is incredible. Christian, here's one for the alternative census. Do you put milk in first in a hot beverage? In coffee, milk goes in. For tea, I put it in last. Jeffrey, I agree with the Jeffrey system.
2: Yeah.
1: Wait, did he say cold milk in if he's making instant coffee?
0: Yes.
2: Yeah, you can't put it in first. It goes all curdly.
0: Jeffrey here. In coffee, I put milk in first.
2: Wow.
0: Yeah.
1: I've never heard of such a thing.
0: Well, that's the Jeff way.
1: Wow.
0: Yeah, that's how Jeff writes. That's how he likes to ride his life. Christian, this is probably not what you're after with the... we're certainly looking for any sensei questions for Japanese... That's a week after, by the way, is asking you Japanese karate instructors sensei questions. Us!
1: When was the last time you went to the dentist?
0: Yes, yeah. When was the last time you went to the dojo? When was the last time you front kicked anyone? But hopefully you can help my curiosity. Who in your household is in charge of the remote?
2: That's a great one.
1: Oh.
2: It's obvious too, I reckon.
1: Is it you?
2: No. God, no.
0: It's the only thing I'm in charge of. It is the only thing I'm in charge of. I feel complete when I handle that remote. I feel complete.
2: Yeah.
0: You complete me, little remote. Christian, do you eat the skin off a Woolies roast chook?
2: Absolutely.
0: No, because I'm not Hannibal Lecter.
1: What? No, I would.
0: No, next stop is human skin.
1: I would just eat a whole bag of chicken skin if I could.
2: God, yes.
0: And the bag, probably, you savages. Christian, do you put your tomato sauce in the fridge or the pantry?
2: Good one.
0: Fridge.
1: Fridge.
0: I don't know why. We think it's very fragile and needs to be fridge protection.
1: Yeah, but it's
0: so I think it's the king of the pantry. It like lords up over the others at night time. I am tomato sauce. Christian, I got a question to ask Australia. Do you like chocolate melted or room temperature? Anton.
1: Melted or room temperature?
2: Oh, now we had this with the fridge.
0: Yeah, we did last week in Tim Tams, didn't we? Christian, what about this question? What animal do you identify with? Gavin, I love it.
2: Oh.
1: Ooh.
0: I would say a hawk. No, a panther for me.
1: Yeah, you
0: Panther.
1: They call you the Panther of radio.
0: They do. Thank you. Thank you. Can you start spreading that rumor? Justin's got a really great question here. And I just want you to take a moment. I know you're busy right now. I just want you to take a moment and really let this one in. It's a beautifully worded sensor question, as an alarm sensor, first of all. Is there more men than women in world?
1: Oh, it's like a haiku poem.
0: Yeah. Mm. Is there more men than women in world?
2: No, I think there's more women, isn't there?
1: Yeah, because the women are complaining about a man drought.
0: What?
1: There's a man drought.
0: What do you mean?
1: Mm. Not enough good men, not enough men in the world, so it's hard for women to date. There's more
0: how
1: women
0: do they
1: than
0: know,
1: men.
0: How do we know this?
1: Anecdotally? Yeah, anecdotally,
0: how do you get the stats
1: drought?
0: To know there's a man drought?
1: Well, that's why we need to ask, is
0: man
1: more
0: drought
1: women
0: feels like
1: men?
0: One of Patsy's, like, sort of fantasy headlines. Good morning, it's 8 o'clock. Man drought! What do you mean there's a man drought? Like, not enough...
1: Yeah, in the dating pool, there's more women than men, so it's
0: is
1: hard
0: there?
1: For women to
0: what, so
1: find
0: there's
1: a man.
0: Less men being born?
1: I guess so, yeah. But great time to be a man.
2: Google's saying that more
0: oh,
2: males
0: listen to old Nana. You going to Google? Wait, are you from 2009?
2: Apparently more boys are born than girls.
1: Okay.
2: According to this.
1: Well, we'll have to look into the man drought in the song, I guess.
0: Well, no, this is what we're going to ask the nation next week. Man drought. True or false?
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0: Christian O'Connell's show. With great power must come great responsibility. Please, we're offering you the chance to ask a question to the nation. Christian, what about people who vote on top or bottom? I think they mean the loo roll. I hope, David, you mean that. Christian, what about asking the nation, what is your best and worst concert you've ever been to? Best and worst. Team.
1: My worst was just then, John Mellencamp. It was very uninspiring.
2: Is this the one where he did the medley?
1: He did a medley of his best songs, just the choruses, which really was... And he was 3 hours late.
0: That's shocking. That is just shocking.
1: And he was just in a bad mood.
0: Really?
1: He was in a bad mood, like he didn't want to be there. And I thought, mate, you know, come on.
0: Mine is worst is... It's funny you've got more to say about the worst, haven't you, Simon? Because it's normally a funny story, isn't it? Is Jerry Lee Lewis, the legendary rocker.
1: Really?
0: Oh, God, wow.
1: Just, what a shame.
0: Just... Too old, bless my heart, sorry, from moody, angry. Part of me was also excited, like, that's actually kind of like how he is. He was supposed to be like that as well. And then he had that, like, he came on in a gold lame suit, swung his jacket around, threw it up in the air, and maybe 20 years ago or 30 years ago, he would have been able to sort of do a front kick it as it came down. Oh. He fell over.
1: Oh, no.
0: And it was like, someone has let this guy down.
2: Never meet your heroes.
0: That's
1: so sad.
0: No, it was just really sad.
2: That's actually bummed me.
0: Yeah, no. Sorry, guys. Maybe we shouldn't ask the nation that. I'll move on rapidly.
3: Believe it or not, oh, what are the odds? You gotta be Josh and me.
0: By the way, that story, that's how my career ends.
3: Like, were you with Cheryl

0: Wednesday, will it feel stories of coincidence and chance? Coincidence and chance, you say?
1: The other day, I popped on an episode of Friends, then moved on to an episode of Dallas Cowboys Cheerleaders, when I was interviewing one of the cheerleaders in the background she had on Friends, and it was the exact episode I had just watched.
2: I moved to Australia from New Zealand, and I had to get a criminal check for work, and it turns out there's a guy in Australia with the exact same name and birth date as me, and he's a criminal.
3: My mother-in-law only had boys, but always wanted a girl, and if she had a girl, she was going to call her Alison Clare. My husband and I got married, and I am Alison Clare.
0: These are great. All right, lines are open now. 13, 55, 22. Your stories of coincidence and chance. Another alternative census question. Best shapes flavour?
4: Chicken
5: crimpy. Now, yes. That is interesting.
0: I love
6: above
0: a crimpy.
6: The barbecue shapes.
5: Yes. I like barbecue.
6: That's un-Australian.
0: Honestly, well, that's me.
5: chicken crimpy cool. is rogue.
0: No, yeah, that's me.
5: I've never met someone who's chicken
0: I had some just last night.
6: Wow.
0: Chicken is your favorite. Yeah. Ooh. Oh, it's so good.
5: Fascinating.
0: And out of all the shapes, it leaves more of a dusting on the hand.
5: Oh, not more than barbecue.
0: Yes.
5: Not more than barbecue.
0: No. No, I'm telling you now, you haven't been crimpied.
6: I wish they'd just sell the dust for the barbecue shapes.
5: Great
6: I'd like
5: idea.
6: It. Packets of the
0: stuff. You could use it as seasoning in any dish.
6: Yeah,
0: a lasagna or some of that. Just put it on the top.
6: Shovel it
0: or nice out. Macaroni and cheese. Yeah. Put it on for the last 5 minutes so it just adds a nice crunch.
5: Genius.
0: Al dente. Oh, Mr. Grimpy. I thought they were called chicken gimpies for ages.
6: No.
0: So I said to my kids, can you go and make sure we get some gimpies?
6: Oh.
0: And I went, what are those? They were like, Dad, I don't think that's okay to say that out loud.
5: Chicken's got a mask on.
0: For a gimpy.
6: Don't Google that.
0: Where were we? What are the answers where we were on the old Wireless show? Rio, you've got one. Make it long, otherwise I have to get a pat.
5: Yeah, this is a quickie. This is a quickie, so we'll time for pat.
0: Oh, no, filibuster. Drag it out to a
6: no,
0: nine.
6: That's all right. You can drag it out. I'm not sure mine's that good.
5: I really want to hear yours.
0: Tell you what, let's go to pats first.
6: No!
0: And then if it's bad, you can jump in, okay?
6: Oh, you'll be jumping in. No, so funnily enough, I studied at Swinburne Uni. I did radio at Swinburne Uni so many years ago. And yesterday, I studied radio there. Yesterday, I voiced some ads for them. And I thought, this is a strange circle of life where, you know, as a uni graduate, I was there, got into radio. And now I'm voicing their ads, talking about going there to study.
0: Isn't that circle? Perhaps that must have been really exciting to do that.
6: It was a weird moment, to be honest. It's like, look at me down the track.
0: Do you not think you might have excited someone or just sparked a little bit of curiosity about maybe signing up to do that, that actually is the next you?
6: Yeah, I hope so. Well, there could never be
0: another me. No, I hope so too. And hurry up and do the course and then we can, you know. New God.
6: Ride off into the sunset?
0: We'll just go off into the sunset.
6: Rio, what was yours?
5: That was really
0: That's
5: good,
0: actually Patsy. Really nice, Patsy.
6: Thank you.
0: Yeah.
6: it was a pinch me moment, to be
0: yeah,
6: honest.
0: Yeah, I bet.
6: Yeah.
0: And did you repeat a couple of the years?
6: No, I did not.
0: Oh, no, yeah. All right. No, it was just...
5: Our longest serving student was Trina Jones.
0: That's why she's doing the ads. Hi, my name's Patrina Jones. I hope to finish this Swinburne course. I've been doing it for 29 years.
6: Still, yeah.
0: Now, Rio, what's yours?
5: Okay. A few weeks ago, the team was flying to Sydney. I was flying with Caitlin. She was wearing an alarm red cardigan, grey sweatsuit pants, and fur-lined Crocs.
0: Yeah. Oh. And you might mean for a second, wait, are you describing Jones and I? Bogues and I.
5: I then get, you know, the phones give you those memories. Exactly 1 year ago, this is what you were doing. I got one of those. We were at the airport. Caitlin was wearing alarm red cardigan, grey trackies, fur-lined Crocs.
6: Oh.
0: What are the odds? Wow. Gooseys. Swinburne all over again, mate. To get it once is lucky. Twice it's a pattern.
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0: Christian O'Connell's show. Message to my wife. I'm actually at work broadcasting right now. I don't really have time to let you know what would be the ideal time to do the online shop today to get it delivered. Because, I tell you what, Sarah, I'm on the radio with the nation right now. Why do we have to sort this out right now, lady? I keep telling you, I'm at work. This is a high-strategy, high-risk job. You're trying to think it should be delivered midday? I don't know right now, Sarah. I'm at work. Anyway, all right. This is a... we were moving on from What Are the Odds. So, a couple of weeks ago, we had this.
1: My mother-in-law only had boys, but always wanted a girl. And if she had a girl, she was going to call her Alison Clare. My husband and I got married, and I am Alison Clare.
0: And then 5 minutes ago, we get this call for What Are the Odds?
2: What are the odds? So I got into the car this morning, turned the car on, your show came on. There was an Alison Clare talking about her mother-in-law who wanted to name a daughter Alison Clare. And guess what my name is?
0: Alison Clare. And then we've just had this call. Caller on line one. Who are you?
3: Alison Clare.
0: I said we should try and have a reunion. We've now got three Alison Clares.
4: He's a crowd.
3: I was thinking the same thing. That
0: this
3: would
0: is
3: be
0: incredible.
3: Amazing.
0: It's not just that you actually were listening at the same time.
3: Yes, I only turned it on and heard the last caller. I didn't hear the original one. So when you kept repeating the name Alison Clare, I was like, "What's going on? This is so bizarre."
0: And I think it's an incredibly unusual name. But now I've spoken to three of you.
3: Yeah, well, a fourth, I guess, because the other one, yeah.
0: Yeah, Alison Clare, thank you very much for calling in.
3: You're welcome. No
0: All
3: worries.
0: Right, have a good day. We now have to keep this going. If you know an Alison Clare or you are another one, please contact the show. I want to see, can we keep the streak going into tomorrow and Friday with Alison Clare's? My wife has just messaged me. Are you talking about me on the radio?
4: Usa.
0: Alison Clare. Alison Clare. Alison Clare.
4: Summoning them.
0: I am, yes. And if you click your heels,
5: you will manifest them.
0: All right, time for today's time waster. It is. Mm-hmm. It is. Toaster movies. You asked for it. You asked for it. The nation knocked on my door and said, please do toaster movies. Up for grabs, though, great prize. Bryan Adams, a pair of Bryan Adams tickets.
4: He loves toast.
0: He is coming back to Australia next Friday in March with his Roll with the Punches tour. And you go head to frontiertouring.com to find out more and to get your tickets. So, toaster movies.
4: Mm-hmm.
0: Step Rebels.
4: Silver Floss.
0: The Burnt Identity.
4: Gold.
0: Silence of the Jams.
4: Gold.
0: P.S. I Loaf You.
4: Silver.
0: Shaun of the Bread.
4: Silver Plus.
0: And the Butty Professor.
4: Gold.
0: Rio, what have you got? Toaster movies.
4: Marmalade in the Tram.
0: Oh, very good. The toaster's popped up.
4: English people love marmalade, don't you?
0: Yes.
4: Love it. Bagel Attraction.
0: That's good, Silver.
4: Crumb and Crummer.
0: Oh, very good. Gold.
4: And I am Jam.
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0: Christian O'Connell Show. It's unverified, so I won't say too much, but I think there's another Alison Clare.
1: Oh.
0: Someone's just texted going, Christian, I'm also Alison Clare, but I don't know whether it's a pranker.
2: What a prank.
0: I know. It's the worst kind, actually. Yeah, actually, shame on you if that's a prank. Hang on a second. Line one. Who are you?
3: I'm Alison Clare as well, actually.
0: You've got to be kidding me. So we are up to four now?
3: Yes, that's correct.
0: So did someone say, give us a call, or did you happen to be listening to the other two Alison Clares this morning?
3: I was actually listening to the other two Alison Clares, but I heard it a couple of days ago on the radio as well, and I listen to you all the time. So it was just very, very out of the blue, and I thought, oh, what's the coincidence with that?
0: Absolutely. Alison Clare, number four, thank you very much for calling in. Have a good day.
3: You too. Thank you. Have a good week. Bye.
0: Thank you. Please keep this going. How many more Alison Clares are out there?
2: No pranksters.
0: Please, please. Call Will and Woody. They love that kind of crap stuff. Great, guys.
2: Crap stuff.
0: Hey, I can edit. Christian, what are the odds? My solicitors are called Alice and Claire.
2: Incredible.
0: Greg, very good. Okay. Toaster movies. Not The Devil Wears Prada, but The Breville Toast Smarter.
2: Gold.
0: Privilege of the Damned.
2: Silver.
0: Hunt for the Bread at Toba.
2: Silver Plus.
0: No Crunchy for Cold Bread.
2: Silver.
0: Yeah. Bruce Vegemite.
2: Gold.
0: Times a Million. Scone in 60 Seconds.
2: Yeah, silver.
0: Russell Hobbs and Shaw.
2: Gold.
0: The Crumpet of Notre Dame. That's very good.
2: Gold.
0: Sarah, well done. The Fifth Heating Element. You know, the little bars on the inside.
2: Very good.
0: Use the heating element. Lauren, The Breville Wears Prada.
2: Silver.
0: Day the Jaffel.
2: Yes, Silver Plus.
0: Crust Away.
2: Oh, gold.
0: One on Sky. Four Slices and a Funeral.
2: Silver.
0: The Curious Case of Benjamin Butter.
2: Gold.
0: Weekend at Burnties.
2: Silver Plus.
0: Crumpet Cemetery.
2: Silver.
0: Meet the Focaccias.
2: Oh, that's going to be hard to beat.
0: Hello, Darren. Well spelt as well.
2: Gold Plus.
0: Good Morning, Vietnam.
2: Silver.
0: Tip Top Gun.
2: Silver Plus.
0: The Waffle of Wall Street.
2: Gold.
0: Men Who Stare at Toast.
2: Silver.
0: Who are you going to call? Toastbusters, you got it.
2: Gold.
0: Beauty in the Yeast.
2: Gold.
0: Not Wall-E, Christian. Waffle-E.
2: Silver.
0: 50 Shades of Brown.
2: Silver.
0: Yuck. My Best Friend's Breading.
2: Silver Plus.
0: Passion of the Crust.
2: Gold.
0: Look Who's Forking. You have to approach that at speed. Any hesitation and it's a problem. Richard, that's very good. Doctor, Sourdough Little.
2: Bronze.
0: Chitty Chitty Jam Jam.
2: Bronze.
0: Spread Pool.
2: Gold.
0: And Jajamji.
2: Jajamji's gold.
0: All right, who is off to go and see Bryan Adams? Thank you very much for all those.
2: Look Who's Forking.
0: Yeah, Richard Goldsmith, you are the... Well done. Well done. You have to just hit that ramp at speed and commit and pray that the radio gods won't trip you up with a banana skin. Thank you very much for all the texts and calls today and all the Alison Clares. Can't we get more tomorrow? We'll find out.
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13: Good afternoon to you, Amanda.
14: Hello, how are you?
13: I'm very well.
14: Have you seen in the news that Jetstar's changing the rules around
13: free
14: luggage?
13: Flights for everyone?
14: No, let me
13: on
14: just check.
13: On-time flights?
14: Let me check the small print.
13: Yeah.
14: So you could have, until now, well, this is going to happen as of February next year, but at the moment the rule is you can have a 7-kilogram bag that you put above your head.
13: Right.
14: They're going to start charging you to put your bag above your head. So, depending on the flight, $25.
13: Yep, for a 7-kilo bag.
14: Launceston to Sydney, $33 Sydney to Melbourne, and $52 for Cairns to Tokyo for an international flight. So, all the things, so your normal, like a backpack or a handbag, laptop, whatever, has to go under the seat in front or else you have to pay.
13: Yeah.
14: And I know a lot of people will be annoyed at that, but I don't mind that because don't you find it annoying when you get a flight and people put entire suitcases above their heads.
13: Oh, yeah.
14: And take up all the space over there. And the time
13: it's
14: it takes.
13: It's like they're leaving war-torn Vietnam.
14: Why don't you carry a chicken?
13: Well, why don't you bring more stuff?
14: Yeah. And then you have to wait for them to put it above their heads. And then you have to wait for them to take it down at the end of the flight.
13: Yeah.
14: And if there's no free space above their heads, they walk up and down the aisle like salmon going against the stream to find somewhere to put it and take it down. I would rather people had to pay and be responsible.
13: I'm like Reacher. When I get, I just
14: a toothbrush.
13: That's I just.
14: What does he take? Just a toothbrush and that body
13: and that rig. So you know.
14: So say you've got a toothbrush.
13: He and I do get confused.
14: So you've got the toothbrush in
13: toothbrush
14: common.
13: And rig.
14: Yeah.
13: Although if I'd have to put it in the overhead locker, there'd be a lot.
14: See, why does he take a toothbrush?
13: Because he's Reacher.
14: Yeah, but not toilet paper. So he could easily buy a toothbrush.
13: Get toilet paper anywhere.
14: And you can get a toothbrush anywhere.
13: No, you can't.
14: You can buy a toothbrush anywhere.
13: Yeah, but Reacher, you know, he's prepared for the halitosis.
14: So,
13: yeah,
14: so his idea of an apocalypse is just bad breath.
13: Yeah, exactly. I don't know how we got there.
14: So in his underground bunker, all he's got is Wrigley chewing gum.
13: He doesn't live in an underground
14: no,
13: bunker.
14: But if he's prepping, say, that's all
13: he's
14: he cares
13: about. He's not a
14: prepper.
13: He's not a weirdo.
14: I know, but if he was, his only concern is his breath.
13: I think you've just missed the whole point of Reacher.
14: Have I?
13: Yeah, have you seen it? Do you ever know?
14: I've watched every
13: single
14: season.
13: Did you like the Tom Cruise Reacher?
14: No,
13: or?
14: I never watched those ones. I just watched the big Hulk.
13: I like Tom Cruise in it, but he's way too small. Then I read the book. Reacher is about 7 foot tall. Yeah.
14: They'd have to film him with matchboxes in comparison.
13: You'd have to get two Thomas on top of each other. No. But still, I liked Tom in Reacher.
14: I didn't see Tom's Reacher.
13: Okay.
14: I saw all the series on the telly with the big guy.
13: Adam Rich.
14: No, his name was Alan.
13: Is it Alan or Adam?
14: It's Alan.
13: Am I right?
14: It's Alan, believe me.
13: Alan Rich.
14: Alan Richardson, something.
13: Richland.
14: Richlimson.
13: He of the big rig. It's okay, Ryan. No one
14: and
13: cares.
14: And the flip top head for his toothbrush.
13: Here we go.
11: It's Alan.
13: Alan.
11: Richson.
13: Richson.
14: Richson.
13: You come here for accuracy.
14: And you're going to get it.
13: Wednesday's great TikTok Tucker is coming up.
14: This is one I'm intrigued to try it. I've seen this and it's not manky and it's not creepy. It's surprisingly easy and people say it's delicious. It involves a very famous Australian biscuit and it's supposed to be delicious.
13: Why didn't you tell me we have a former Spice Girl on our show? That's a big deal.
14: It's a very big deal. Melanie C.
13: Our favourite Spice from the Rat.
14: Recently married to a very attractive Australian.
13: Hunky. Have you seen Melody C's rig lately, by the way?
14: Her rig.
13: She has been working out like nobody's
14: business.
13: She
14: travels just with a toothbrush.
13: And we can't do anything until we do the Fast Five. Would you like to play? 981 2NM.

0: Hello there, it's Jonesy Demander driving you home this Wednesday afternoon.
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2: Faster than the speed of light.
3: Jonesy and Demander's
4: Fast Five.
0: A nice soup for the brain at this time of the afternoon, the Fast Five. Five questions. Can you go all the way and answer all five questions correctly?
5: Some people like a chalky biscuit at this time of
0: sure.
5: day, a bit of sugar, but you like a cup of soup.
0: I like a soup. Probably not right now. Maybe a little bit later on. Right. What's in the pantry, Mother Hubbard?
5: Well, I will TikTok Tucker, so there is a biscuit. I think you might today's. You might like today's.
0: Tim is in Kilsyth.
5: Hi, Tim.
6: G'day, Amanda, Jonesy. How are you two legends doing?
0: Oh, we're good, thanks, Tim.
5: I was mentioning earlier about Jetstar charging people to put their luggage in the overhead locker. How do you feel about that?
6: Bloody disgraceful. Un-Australian, though.
0: That is un-Australian. I think you're right, Tim.
5: But is it Australian to watch 18,000 million other passengers put enormous suitcases up above the time it takes and all that palaver?
6: Look, I don't travel that often, Amanda, to tell you the truth, so it really doesn't bother me that much.
5: Right.
6: But I don't think we should be charged to travel with the prices they're charging for a flight anyway.
5: That is
6: a
5: very good
0: should
5: point. And all the other hidden charges, the taxes, all the stuff, you're quite right.
0: Did you or did you not, Amanda, take a doona with you on a flight overseas?
5: My very first overseas trip, I packed a doona because I didn't know if I'd need one. I was kind of staying in hostels.
0: Sure.
5: And I didn't. And
0: but who takes a doona?
5: In those days, you couldn't Google to say, do you have your own doonas? I couldn't Google it.
0: Mm-hmm.
5: So I didn't want to run the risk. And a bottle of shampoo also opened all over it on the way over.
0: Of course. You are part of the problem. You know that. Question one for you, Tim.
5: Hello, Tim.
0: Which iconic sword was most famously used by samurai warriors in Japan?
6: Which sword?
0: Yeah.
6: Oh, a samurai sword. Yeah, I don't know.
0: I was going to give you the clue. One of my favourite motorcycles as well.
6: Well, Harley Davidson.
0: Not what?
5: No, Tim, I don't blame you. I didn't know the answer to this either.
0: Right, you didn't know the answer.
5: Let's see if Jenny does. Jenny's in Gables. Hello, Jenny.
7: Hello, Amanda. Hello, Jonesy.
0: Hello, Jenny. I will say this. I do love Harley Davidsons. That's my...
5: Okay, good on you.
0: That's my number one bike.
5: Which iconic sword...
0: I do appreciate this one.
5: Which iconic sword was most famously used by the samurai warriors in Japan?
7: Excalibur? No.
5: No. We're stuck on question number one.
0: Well, but should we keep going?
5: Maybe give people some Googling time.
0: That seems to work. Get the juices flowing. Which iconic sword was most famously used by the samurai warriors in Japan? It's also a banging motorcycle.
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6: What are you?
7: An idiot sandwich.
8: Gonna make you go yuck.
0: TikTok Tucker. We make food from TikTok and eat it.
9: This one has gone incredibly viral. It's so simple, and I'm wondering if it's as delicious as everyone says. It's called Kingston Bicky and Peach Bake. You get Kingston biscuits, put them in the bottom of your dish, or we've just put it straight into the bottom of the air fryer. You can do it in a microwave even. And a large can of peaches with the juice. Pour that over the top. Don't stir, Brendan. And that's what you get. Time to take it out and see. Hang on.
0: Must say, it smells very nice in here. Just coming out of air fryer 2. Much respect to air fryer 1. Oh. I might do a podcast about air fryer 1.
9: All right, well, there's one for you, Ryan.
10: Oh, yeah.
0: I must say, it doesn't look very appetizing.
9: It does. Well, I think it looks, it's like a peach cobbler. I'll get you for that cobbler. That's yours, Brenda. It'd be nice with a big dollop of vanilla ice cream.
0: Yeah, have you got any ice cream?
9: No. Oh, yum. It smells quite delicious. Okay.
0: It does smell good.
9: Is it coconutty? Is there coconut in a Kingston?
0: Yeah, it's good. It smells coconutty.
9: No, well, it's not too hot, so you can go for it. Okay. One, two, three, go.
0: One, two, three.
9: Yum.
0: Oh, wow.
9: That is...
10: Wow.
0: Oh, my Lord.
9: Oh. Mm.
0: That is extraordinary.
10: Yeah.
0: What an easy dessert.
9: Two ingredients. Kingston biscuits and a tin of peaches.
0: And by and large, I don't like hot fruit.
9: You tell me that so often. Seriously, you do. Get over it. Because that is delicious.
0: That is amazing.
9: We will put this very detailed recipe on our socials.
0: Two thumbs up.
9: Two thumbs up from Jonesy, and I agree.
0: Do the breaking news voice.
9: Do-do-do-do-do-do.
0: We're giving you the chance to win a $500 Woolworths voucher, three cases of Skippy peanut butter, and a Skippy merch pack. 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All you have to do is submit your own TikTok Tucker recipe via jonesyandamanda.com.au.
9: The reason we're laughing is while you were talking, you spat into the entire dish of this meal.
0: Take it out to the crew. Just don't chill. Making slap, gonna make you go yuck. Team success.
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3: 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I mean, Sporty Spice, this iconic Spice Girl. 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

0: It's Jonesy and Amanda driving you home.
1: We love our next guest. She is a global pop icon, a Spice Girl, and one of the superstar coaches on the new season of The Voice Australia. Aside from all that, well, a huge year for Melanie C, a new album, and a new husband. Melanie C, hello.
0: Hello. Here she is.
2: I've been busy this year.
1: Haven't you just? And can I say, one of the most attractive Australians in the history of the universe. He is absolutely gorgeous.
2: He is.
1: And what difference is it making in your life sharing a house with an Australian? Is there Vegemite in the cupboard? How Australian are you becoming?
2: I have kept the Vegemite out of the kitchen. No, he doesn't eat it anymore. I think he ate it a lot as a kid. Maybe I should get him some. Mm. It's lovely living with an Aussie. I always say this. I have such an affinity with Australians because I feel you're very similar to Northern British people. And that was proved at my wedding 2 weeks ago, where my Australian family and my British family all came together and they drank the bar dry.
0: Of course they did.
1: How fabulous. And all the, I saw the Spice Girls were with you and obviously Victoria couldn't because of the World Cup. She made your spectacular dress. What a lovely time for you all.
2: Honestly, I was so touched that, you know, even three of the girls were able to attend. We'd kept it quite quiet for a long time, what our plans were. And I just didn't know whether people would be available. And I was really touched that obviously Jerry, Mel B and Emma were there. And of course, Victoria made my beautiful dress and she was messaging me all day and sent flowers and she was very disappointed to miss out. But I actually caught up with her in Ibiza. I was there on my kind of honeymoon. It was more of a holiday, celebrating still with family and friends and DJing a bit. Yeah. So, it's felt like a very spicy time. I felt like they've really been there for me. And obviously the last Spice Girl to get married. So, it's been a great couple of weeks.
0: And it happened. What about on the DF, on the dance floor? What were the tunes at the wedding?
2: Oh, well, we kind of wanted to keep everybody happy. I had a string quartet, and then I had a jazz band, and then I had some of my favourite DJs play.
0: There'd be some Spices on there for sure, though.
2: There was definitely Spice Girl songs, yes.
1: We've absolutely just been listening to some of the songs from your new album, Sweat. How brilliant. And I can just picture those, some big dance floor numbers there.
2: Yeah, it's been amazing actually because I have been DJing for about 8 years and making this album, I really wanted to bring what I make as a solo artist closer to what I play as a DJ. And I'm so, so happy with the album and I've been playing a lot of it out. I was DJing at a club called Chinois in Ibiza 2 weeks ago. And I dropped, I think there was maybe three songs in the set from the album and they, you know, they sound so good in that club environment and seeing the dance floor react to them was wonderful and just made me so excited for the tour in November.
0: Gee, that would be nerve-wracking because years ago I used to do weddings, parties, anything as a DJ, but there was nothing worse than killing the vibe with a bad track. But if you're putting your own track on there, oh my God, that's double jeopardy.
2: Honestly, I look down, I'm like, you know, going through the track list and I'm like, okay, I'm going to drop like a new tune, like Attitude, which is one of my favourites on the album. And I'm like, how's it going to go? And you're like, just bravely, let's do it. I can get out of it quick if it's not working. But everything so far is hit with the audiences. It's been brilliant.
1: Great. And tell us about this new season of The Voice, because it's being mixed up again in a way that nowhere else in the world has done it.
2: Oh my gosh. I mean, I was not ready for this. None of the coaches were. We came back. Obviously, we had a great season last year and we were all excited to be back together. We felt very relaxed. And then the curveball was thrown in and we were shook. You know, not going to lie. You will see on the episode where Tones is introduced as our like fifth secret coach. And it took us a bit of time to get our heads around it. Love Tones. She's a brilliant addition to the show. But, we were not prepared.
1: Because you're all competitive with each other. Yeah. To add another one.
2: It's true. It's true. And, you know, obviously, such a great artist as Tones is. Another Australian, you know, you always feel like the Aussies have got that upper hand. So, yeah, we really had to up our game.
0: So when you guys were sitting there, the four of you, and then all of a sudden, what, another chair comes flying out? Is that what happened?
2: Well, it's handled, I was going to say it was handled quite sensitively. It was not handled quite sensitively. It was thrust upon us. But yeah, you'll have to tune in to see how it all goes.
0: Wow, well, you had me at that. Melanie, it's always great to talk to you. The Voice Australia, Sunday to Tuesday, 7 o'clock on Channel 7 and 7 Plus. Melody C, thank you and congratulations.
2: Thank you.
0: We have a Tui, have a Tui's new on us.
1: Chuck a shoey.
2: A what? A shoey.
0: A shoey with a Tui's.
1: That's where you drink out of your shoe.
0: Oh, come on. Have you married?
2: I've heard about the shoey. Yeah, yeah, yeah. She's on a detox now.
1: Right, oh, so.
2: It's over.
0: Say no more.
1: Thank you.
2: Thank you. See you soon.
1: Bye.
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1: Everybody, fast money, extra cash,
2: any money, Jones and Amanda's.
0: We got the moves. 10 questions, 60 seconds on the clock. You could pass if you don't know an answer. We'll come back to that question if time permits. You get all the questions right, $1,000.
3: You can make it $2,000 by answering a bonus question, but it is double or nothing.
0: Ruth is in Torquay.
3: Hello, Ruth.
4: Oh, hi. How are you?
3: Very well, thank you.
0: Have we caught you unawares, Ruth?
4: Oh, no, not at all. Not at all. I'm just happy to get through.
0: Okay, well, we had David yesterday. I don't want to shame David, but he didn't get past question one.
4: Uh-oh, the pressure is on.
3: The pressure is on. We know how hard it can be when you play along at home and suddenly you're on the wireless. It's a little bit different. But
0: you should try it sometime. It's really scary being on the radio.
3: Ruth, we've got 10 questions. We've got 60 seconds. If you're not sure, say pass. We might have time to come back, okay?
4: Sure.
3: Ruth, good luck, because here we go. Here comes question number one. A chicken lays what?
4: An egg.
3: Question two. What is H2O more commonly known as?
4: Water.
3: Question three. Tattinger is a brand of what type of alcohol?
4: Sorry, can you repeat the question?
3: Tattinger is a type of what kind of alcohol?
4: Pass.
3: Question four. TV series Narcos is based on which real-life criminal?
4: Pass.
3: Question five. How many megabytes are in 1 gigabyte?
4: 1,000.
3: Question six. In rugby league, how many points do you get when you score a try?
4: 3.
3: Oh, bum. It's 4.
0: She got an AFL for you, Ruth. It's a flip of a coin.
3: Tattinger, would you know if you were given a glass of Tattinger?
4: It
3: no, it's champagne.
4: Oh, lucky I didn't guess that one.
3: And Narcos is that how you say it? Narcos? Narcos is based on Pablo Escobar.
0: You didn't know any of those, Ruth. You're a goody-goody, which is good. And you got past question one. So
4: exactly. That was the main.
0: Although, if you didn't get chicken lays what?
3: You never know.
0: Ruth, pub test is coming up. What do you think of paying for overhead luggage and baggage and stuff like that?
4: You know what? I'm on the fence on that one. I've been known to collect to take a big item or two on a, you know, being a bit of a tight ass, but I hate the weight, so I'm actually, I'm not sure.
0: You're not sure? See, Amanda took a doona when she was going overseas.
3: I put it in the hold. And I was, you know.
0: You filled the whole hold with the doona.
3: But the thing is, there's so much luggage above everyone's heads. It takes ages to get on the plane, ages to get off the plane.
0: Yeah.
3: At some point, this kind of makes sense.
0: Ruth, thank you. The pub test is coming up next.
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0: Across Australia, it's Jonesy and Amanda driving you home. It's Wednesday. What perfect day it is to go down to the Jonesy and Amanda Arms for...
1: The pub test.
2: Pub test.
1: Does it pass the pub test?
3: If something sounds unlikely, then it should fail the pub test.
2: Yeah, the pub test.
4: Doesn't pass the sniff test.
5: Stop it. It's not helpful.
0: Chandra Llewellyn had this in her news.
6: The former boss of Qantas, Alan Joyce, says Jetstar's decision to charge for overhead carry-on baggage will help keep airfares low. Customers face paying up to $52 for priority boarding and guaranteed overhead lockers.
0: As soon as I heard that, I thought, that is a pub test if I've ever heard it.
7: I was saying before that I find it frustrating that people put huge suitcases above their heads in the flights.
0: Yeah.
7: And it just takes a lot of time to board, to get off. There's no room for everyone's luggage. Ryan, you made an interesting point. You think people will still do that, but they'll just be paid. They'll just have to pay for it now.
8: Yeah, I think people will just go, oh, okay, whatever.
7: So it won't make anything faster.
8: Yeah.
0: When you're touring your play Kingdom of Fools, which features a suit of armour,
8: yeah.
0: What do you do, wear that on the plane?
7: Wear it, yeah.
8: Yeah, I'm going to have to wear it on the plane now because I don't want to have to pay for the overhead luggage.
7: Going through the metal detector will be fascinating. So the question we're asking you, paying extra for overhead luggage, does it pass the pub test?
9: No, it doesn't pass the pub test because you've already got no leg room as it is, and if you're going to make people have to squash their stuff under the seat in front of them, where's the next going to go?
10: It does. I travel regularly by air, and especially travelling in rural areas, it's a case of you only take small bags, and then you get onto the larger flights to travel between major cities, and someone's got like 3 and 4 bags with them. It makes it incredibly hard to get you up there. You just don't have room to put your own stuff.
11: You wouldn't have luggage above you anyway. 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
12: No, it definitely doesn't. I actually think paying extra for luggage, it's like paying like extra to bring your work bag on a train. 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
9: Yes and no. I think if people's luggage is quick and easy to get on and off, is okay. But when someone brings a saxophone on, like I had, that delayed us by half an hour.
13: No way. It's bloody ridiculous. You know, and Alan Joyce, you know, what's he done? He's outsourcing jobs overseas and all sorts of stuff. Man, what's next? Are they gonna charge you to go to the toilet for a slash or go to the toilet and do a log?
0: Yeah,
7: and if you can put
0: point.
7: It in the overhead locker.
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19: 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This is your news now.
22: Good morning, I'm Cameron Smith. A damning parliamentary inquiry has recommended Calvary Mater Hospital in Newcastle be taken into public hands. Committee Chair Dr. Amanda Cohen says the inquiry heard shocking evidence, including maggots falling from a ceiling onto a patient. She says the state government knew about the issues for years and failed to act. It comes as the state government separately confirmed cladding replacement works have now been completed on two hospitals. hospital buildings. Hunter MP Denra Pacoli says his thoughts are with the family and colleagues of the mine worker who died at the United Wombo mine on Monday. He says the tragedy is a stark reminder of how dangerous the industry can be. He's urging anyone struggling to reach out to mental health support services.
2: My thoughts go out to family, friends, communities, all involved in this industry, because it is a very dangerous industry, and this just highlights how dangerous it is. So to anybody out there that is struggling with what has happened, please make sure you reach out to Lifeline, Beyond Blue, TX, Suicide Callback Services. There's lots of services that you can access if you need to have a chat with somebody.
22: An interim report has revealed new details about a runaway coal train that hit speeds of up to 90 kilometres an hour in the Hunter Valley last month. The Office of Transport Safety Investigation says the train ran away for around 20 kilometres before rolling backwards for a further 5 kilometres. It eventually stopped between Middle Foulbrook Road and Glennies Creek Road level crossings. Operator Pacific National says it's fully cooperating with the investigation. Turning to sport, Musselbrook Golf Junior Joshua Fuller has officially turned professional after a long road hampered by injuries. He says the leap has been a long time coming after a strong summer convinced him it was the right time.
4: Obviously would have probably liked to make the leap a few years ago, but just a few injuries throughout the years have set me back, and then had a good summer and thought it was a really good time to take the leap.
22: Fuller is teeing off at Southwest Rocks later this morning as qualifying for the New South Wales Open continues. That's your local news and sports. I'm Cameron Smith.
19: National News now.
0: Hi, Harrison Preve. An investigation's underway into a near miss at Sydney Airport. It's understood air traffic control gave a Qantas jet clearance to cross the main runway at the same time as a flight was landing. The Transport Safety Bureau's branded the incident back on July 27th as a breakdown of coordination. The US President's declared a new deal to reopen the Strait of Hormuz could be reached today.
17: Tomorrow is the next day. A lot of progress has been made.
0: What?
17: And they called me and they said, please, let's talk. They want to talk.
0: Donald Trump threatening to attack Iran if a deal isn't made. A Sydney man has been charged with trafficking his wife out of Australia. Federal police allege the 30-year-old sent her to Myanmar on a one-way ticket late last year. Briefly, EVs have made up 1 in 5 new car sales in Australia for a third straight month, and an experimental chewing gum could cut levels of the cancer-causing HPV virus by up to 93%, according to a new study.
19: 2NM, your sport now.
0: The Western Bulldogs to welcome back a couple of big names for tonight's round 22 AFL opener against North Melbourne at Marvel Stadium. Aaron Norton and Cody Waitman returning after being managed last week, while the Roos have been boosted by the return of George Wardlaw from a hamstring strain. And in NRL, the Titans and Cowboys to lock horns in tonight's Queensland Derby on the Gold Coast. The Cowboys looking to bounce back after conceding 82 points in last week's loss to the Roosters. And that's the latest in news and sport.
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21: Mostly fine and sunny conditions expected around the valley for your Thursday. Top of just 18 predicted for the afternoon. Tomorrow, sunny and 19 for your Friday. Saturday, sunny and 20. A chance of a late shower on Sunday night after 19 degrees to finish off the weekend. At 5 minutes after 6, right now in Aberdeen, we're showing 0. It's actually -2 at Barami and 2NM.com.au. It's where you get the latest local info and events from around the Hunter.
19: Turn off your alarm. Crack your eyes open. Bear has arrived and productivity has officially been cancelled for the day.
21: It really does feel like a very cold one out there this morning. The last couple of days, I haven't had to wear the beanie. The beanie and the gloves and the jacket were in full force this morning to get me to work. Make sure you dress up like an adult if you're walking out the door this morning. No thongs, no shorts. Just don't make me feel cold to look at you, all right? Also, big well done to the Tap Dancing Seagulls. Second at trivia last night. How did you go at your trivia night last night? It is cold. I have established this already, and that means it must be time for the winter sleep out. We'll have a chat to Mary Spora about that later on in the program. Everybody's getting ready to freeze their tails off at the Singleton Showground, but all for a good cause. And if you'd like to find out more details, upperhunterhomelesssupport.org.au. You can help out either by being there or in so many other ways. Our question for today is, you've just woken up and it's the year 2126. So 100 years from now, you've just woken up. What's the first question you've got? For me, I would like to know, has the Muswellbrook bypass been finished yet? For that matter, has it even started? What do you got for us this morning? 6543-1981 is the phone number, as always. We're also going to be talking about all those beer brands too. There's a lot to do on the Thursday edition of the 100% Hunter Breakfast Show. I love it when there's lots to discuss. Plenty of news, highlights and headlines to have a chat about. We'll do that after Fleetwood Mac from their Rumours album of 1977. Don't stop calling me. 6543-1981 is the number. Oh, Bear's Daily Challenge coming up at 6:30. I told you we got lots to do.

0: 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You give us 3 minutes and we'll give you the world.
1: What's going on in the world? Well, we're going overseas today. I don't think we actually had to go overseas yesterday. So the United Nations is sounding the alarm over Iran's surge in executions, if you can believe that, saying the death penalty is increasingly being used to silence dissent and keep their population scared, which is a pretty bleak government strategy. Most countries try to improve public confidence with better healthcare or lower taxes. Iran apparently looked at this list and thought, nah, let's terrify everybody instead. It's less governing and more running the world's least enjoyable escape room. A former Bangladesh Prime Minister, Sheikh Hasina, says she'll return home despite facing a possible death sentence. She fled the country by helicopter after a student uprising toppled her government, which is already a rather dramatic exit. Usually when politicians leave office, they write a memoir, join a consultancy and appear on breakfast television. She chose the action movie ending, complete with helicopter getaway and the promise of a sequel. The government, the Australian government, keeps encouraging Australians with home batteries to join virtual power plants, but thousands are saying no thank you. Apparently, the biggest obstacle is trust. Trust with the Australian government? Can you believe it? Which is fair enough. Australians have spent decades being told to sign up for something that sounds fantastic, only to discover it's another energy company, another streaming service, or another loyalty program that somehow earns you half a Tim Tam after about 14 years. Would you sign up for it? The brother of former New South Wales Premier Dominic Perrottet. He was in our studios just a few years ago. Anyway, his brother has admitted he was doing a factional political work while being paid by another MP during his first appearance before a corruption inquiry. Politics seems to be the only industry where people regularly get caught doing a completely different job than the one they're being paid for. Could you imagine telling your boss you've spent the afternoon helping your mate win an office election instead of actually working? Most people would be fired before they actually finish that sentence. But in politics, things are very, very different. There seems to be one rule for them and one rule for the rest of us cake eaters. What do you reckon about that? Australia's biggest sheep station has been sold to Adelaide businessman Charlie Shaheen, adding nearly 1.3 million hectares to his portfolio. That is such a ridiculous amount of land. It stops sounding like a property purchase and starts sounding like someone accidentally bought a medium-sized European country on eBay. Can you do that? Ben Stokes has given his first major interview since retiring from Test cricket, addressing rumours about England's drinking culture. To be fair, accusing English Test cricketers of enjoying a drink is a bit like accusing a fish of getting wet. The biggest surprise would have been if he'd announced that the team had switched to kale smoothies and silent meditation between sessions. Also, in cricket news, Australia won't play a traditional tour match before next year's Test series against India. Instead, opting for a training camp. It's an interesting strategy. Normally, you'd warm up against another team by taking on one of the toughest cricket nations on the earth. That's plan, however, by the Australians seems a bit like preparing to go up Mount Everest by watching some hiking videos on YouTube. Do you think it's a good strategy? Should Australia play some matches? Seems to be that whenever touring sides come out, or go places for that matter, all they do is they play the tests and the one days. Remember back in the day when England would come to Australia and they'd play all of the states before they even played a test match to get used to the conditions? I think they should go back to those days, because back in those days, the opposition was a little bit more competitive. Even with local umpires, I might point out. Anyway, that's all the news. You're up to date. I'm up to date. We know what's going on. So does Cam. He'll be here in about 15 minutes when it's local news first. What's going on with you? Give us a call this morning, 6543 1981. Phone number as always. This is Queen.

0: Good morning, 2&M. It's Bear.
1: How you going, Bear?
0: Very well, Pete. What about yourself for a Thursday?
1: Top of the world, bro. Top of the world.
0: Good to hear. Hey, here's our question for today. You've just woken up. It's the year 2126, a century from now. What is the very first question you would ask?
1: What are the new sweepers like?
0: They might be flying cars by then. Might not be need to be sweeping the roads by that time, mate.
1: No, it might be the Jetsons, eh?
0: Here's George Jetson. What else is going on this morning, mate?
1: Well, mate, yesterday I was coming home. I couldn't resist, so I went to Costco, got a nice curry chicken. Wow, was that a top pie?
0: Oh, I reckon they do. Their curry pies are delightful.
1: Yeah, and so this morning, I had to do it. I went and got a chicken mornay pie. Wow.
0: I haven't had one of those in an age. Chicken mornay. Mum used to do mornay like that. That would be nice.
1: Wow, it was good. But anyway,
0: nice hot pie and a cold morning for you, mate.
1: Oh, well, it's not actually cold up here.
0: Calm down.
1: Well, not because it's overcast. And it's not. Look, there's no frost.
0: Yeah, that's true. There isn't a frost. It was just cold in the air. And it is, at the moment at Barami, it's -2. So it's a bit cooler than what we've had this week already.
1: Well, I was talking to our old mate out at Crindai yesterday. Mm. He's got a mate at Bear, they call it Bearville. B-R-A-E-ville.
0: Yeah.
1: And he was saying it was -8 there where he was yesterday morning.
0: Wow, that's freezing cold. Surely he had a frost up there, surely.
1: Oh, yeah, it was a massive big frost, but, yeah, but that's probably about 10 km out toward this side of Corindai?
0: Yeah. So it's certainly in the higher parts, surely.
1: Oh, yeah. No, it's not a big flat. It's a big flat. There's nothing there. That's why I think it was so cold, eh?
0: Yeah, I imagine so. All right, Pete, will you stay warm and give us a call if you see anything else out there this morning, mate?
1: And I missed out on me thing tomorrow. Must come good, so I've got to wait there.
0: All right. Okay. Well, keep us posted on that as well. Thanks, mate.
1: There
0: he is, Pete, the street sweeper, and about doing a great job around the valley, taking care of all the pies, it would seem. This is the question we're asking this morning. If you could ask a time traveller from the year 2126 just one question, what would it be? Give us a call this morning with your ideas, 6543 1981. As we take a break at 6:20, come back and check those roads for the first time this morning.
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7: 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Roads are looking fine around the Upper Hunter. If you've seen anything this morning, give us a call and tell us all about it on 6543 1981. 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
7: So you've woken up on a Thursday morning, a rather brisk one around the Upper Hunter. We're heading towards a top of just 18 degrees today, a low of 2 tonight for the annual winter sleep out at the Singleton Showgrounds. But you bumped into someone who says they're a time traveller from 2126, 100 years from now, and they've said, you can ask me one question. What is that one question that you're going to ask? That's my question for you this morning. 6543 1981 is my number. Here's Kim Wilde from 1993 on 2NM.

0: Good morning, 2&M, it's Bear.
1: Morning, Bear, it's Kath. How you going?
0: Very well, Kath. What about yourself today?
1: Well, thank you.
0: Good to hear. You've bumped into a time traveller from 2126. What's your question for them, Kath?
1: Do they still use cash?
0: Do they still use...
1: cash. Money. Cash money.
0: Oh, okay. Is cash still being used? I imagine by 2126, highly unlikely it would still be used.
1: Probably, but you never know.
0: Well, you know, they would be able to show you the money. Maybe there would be a world currency. We'd all be using the same money by that time.
1: Could be. Probably all be under one government, wouldn't we?
0: Oh, God. God forbid if it's one particular government I can think of. Good on you, Kath. Thanks for that.
1: No worries. See ya.
0: Thank you for that contribution, 6543 1981. It would be fascinating to know what kind of currency is being used in Australia or for around the world, and yes, who would be in charge of the government by 2126. The keep them coming to us, 6543 1981. Got a local news update from Cam on the way. Former Honeywell project manager Luke Carroll gave evidence to a parliamentary inquiry about Calvary Mater in Newcastle. He's got all the details about that in a couple of minutes' time. After that, it's clue number one for Bear's Daily Challenge. It's all about Australian history on a Thursday.
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9: Good morning, Cameron Smith with you. Whistleblower Luke Carroll says he was interrogated and lost his career after raising the alarm over maintenance failures at Calvary Mater Hospital. He told a parliamentary inquiry he feared people were dying in the cancer ward due to neglect. The inquiry has recommended the hospital's public-private partnership be terminated. Health Minister Ryan Parks says the state government is continuing remediation works and will keep the community updated. Hunter MP Dan Repicoli says mine safety is front of mind for everybody following Monday's tragedy at the United Wombo Mine. He says every worker wants to get home safely to family and friends at the end of a shift. He says conversations with supervisors and colleagues are critical to preventing further tragedies.
10: And for this to happen in our own backyard, it is such a sad, sad reminder of just how hard our industry is and that our industry needs to be looked upon and make sure that we are all doing the right things. If we see something that isn't safe out there, we call it up. We have those conversations with the supervisors, with the OCEs, with everybody involved on site, because we don't want to see something like this happen again in our industry.
9: The Upper Hunter Winter Sleep Out returns tonight as part of Homelessness Week. The event will be held at Singleton Showground from 5 p.m. It's hosted by Upper Hunter Homeless Support and Singleton Neighbourhood Centre. Entry is $25 with dinner and breakfast included, and all proceeds supporting locals experiencing homelessness. And new details have emerged about a runaway coal train incident in the Hunter Valley last month. The interim report found the train ran roughly 20 kilometres before stopping on an uphill grade, then rolled backwards for another 5 kilometres. Turning to sports, the Newcastle Jets have confirmed the departure of 8 players from the A-League women's squad. Striker Melinda Ayres, alongside India Breyer and Charlotte Lancaster, are among the departures. That's your local news and sports. I'm Cameron Smith.
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11: Morning, Harrison Preeve. Well, the reopening of the Strait of Hormuz appears imminent. Iran's foreign ministry confirming a joint announcement with Oman about the opening of a new route. US President Donald Trump repeating his claim Iran is desperate for a deal.
12: They want to talk. The funny thing is they never mention that. They always say, we're not talking. But they called. They wanted to talk. We've been talking. They want to make a deal. They do not want to be hit.
11: Details of a near miss between two planes last month at Sydney's airport. A Qantas 737 given clearance by air traffic control to cross the main runway, despite another plane coming into land. Thankfully, another air traffic controller noticed the problem in time and no one was hurt. Four men are recovering in hospital after being stabbed in London's popular Covent Gardens. A 47-year-old woman has been arrested, police treating it as a mental health case. And briefly, reports a Victorian AFL club forced one of its players to take legal responsibility for any further concussions he suffers on the field.
2: 2NM, your sport now.
11: North Melbourne's rushback George Wardlaw for tonight's Round 22 AFL opener against the Western Bulldogs. The Dogs have made three changes, including the return of Aaron Norton and Cody Waitman. The Cowboys' NRL top eight hopes on the line tonight on the Gold Coast, where they'll need to beat the Titans to stay in the hunt for finals. And a double injury blow for Australia ahead of next week's first test against Bangladesh in Darwin. Paceman Michael Nisa has been ruled out with a right calf strain, while Josh Inglis is in doubt with back spasms.
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0: Mostly fine, sunny and cool conditions around the valley for Thursday the 6th of August. We're heading towards a top of just 18 degrees this afternoon at 24 minutes to 7. I'm showing 4 at Blandford. 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
0: Good morning, 2NM, it's Bear.
17: Hi, Bear, it's Tim.
0: Hello, Tim, how are you doing this morning?
17: Good.
0: That's the way. Mate, if you met a time traveller from 2126, what would be your first question for them?
17: Well, I'd want to test out that old theory. I'd ask him for his great-great-great-grandfather's name.
0: Right.
17: And I'd say, by the theory, if I went and run him over, you should disappear.
0: That seems unnecessarily violent for this poor time traveller.
17: Well, that's the old theory, isn't it? Like, I think Arthur C. Clarke and all that said, well, like, if you went and knocked off their ancestors, would the time traveller disappear?
0: I think that's fair. I don't wish to be playing around with the space-time continuum this morning. I was hoping for just a simple question about, you know, lottery numbers or Melbourne Cup winners.
17: Oh, we can't do that. Like, trivia Oh, how did you go at trivia last night?
0: Second place for the tap dancing seagulls. How'd you go?
17: We got second as well.
0: Oh, will you get a round of applause for that? How close were you to first?
17: Well, technically we got equal top score, but they made a slight error on the scoring, so we ended up 72 instead of 74.
0: Yeah.
17: But that meant we missed the tiebreaker, so, you know, we did well.
0: I was going to say, you'd probably never been happier to come second than first before.
17: That's what I said. I sat on my hands and said, no. We got second. Like, we got $25 each and some chockies, so we were happy.
0: Better than poking the eye with a sharp stick. That's good.
17: Yeah.
0: All right. And you're still off Facebook at the moment, mate?
17: Found someone else was kicked off Facebook too. Like,
0: really?
17: For the exact same reason. So,
0: this is disappointing. Even Wazza mentioned you with his response. He wants to know from the year 21-26 whether you got back on Facebook.
17: No. Doubt it. Facebook's let AI rule it.
0: It certainly
17: rule it out. Moderation. Yeah. And
0: all right. Good on you, Tim.
17: Yeah, I'll catch you later.
0: See you, mate. Always good to hear from Tim, and I'd love to hear from you this morning. It's that time of the day, Bears Daily Challenge, the tough clue at 6:30. Thursday is all about Australian history. We're looking for an Australian icon that opened in 1973. If you think you know what that might be, I would urge you to hurry up because this Creedence Clearwater song only goes for 2 minutes, so I probably only have time for a couple of calls. 6543 1981. Tell me which Australian icon opened in 1973 to get another entry into the draw, your first entry for August, plus a bear hug for being so clever at 6:30 in the morning. You're on 2NM.

0: Hello, Two and M, it's Bear.
1: Oh, good morning, Bear. It's Simone. I do believe your daily challenge is the Sydney Opera House.
0: The Sydney Opera House is correct. Opened in 1973 after something like 16 years of construction and confrontation at the time.
1: Yeah, I'm not sure. I think my mother might have attended the opening.
0: Oh, that would have been spectacular, I would have thought. The actual opening, or the one where they sang at the while they were still building it?
1: What was that, sorry?
0: There was a Jim, I think it was Jim Reeves. There was a famous American singer who turned up to perform at the Opera House, but then hadn't actually finished construction, so he gave a performance to all the construction workers at the time.
1: Oh, okay, no, I think it had finished. I could be wrong. I just have a memory of mum and my aunt attending.
0: Oh, there you go. Well, Simone, you get a entry into the draw, also a bear hug for being so clever at 6:30 this morning.
1: Thank you.
0: Have a great day.
1: You too. Bye.
0: There we go. Simone has got the answer correct this morning for Bear's Daily Challenge. And just double-checking myself, Paul Robeson was the man that performed at the Opera House during construction in 1960. He climbed the scaffold and performed Old Man River to the construction workers. You just don't get that kind of service from your entertainers anymore, do you? Right now, it's 17 and a half minutes to 7. We're talking technology.
2: Danger, Will Robinson. Danger.
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9: God help us from the hands of engineers.
0: Here he is now, Lee Stark from picker.com.au with the latest tech news. Good morning, mate. How's things?
10: Things are okay, mate. Yourself?
0: Not too bad. We're looking forward to the census, but you're going to be warning us about the possibility of scams.
10: Well, so if you've received your census form and all that stuff, do yourself a favor and keep it to yourself. It's got a little, kind of temporary password in there. It's got your details. If you share it on social, which I have...
9: God help us from the hands of engineers.

0: So two, raising it out there, people are actually sharing it, or even just saying that I got my census form today, makes you a bit of a target for scammers because they know, well, you're going to be a much easier target. And what we're beginning to see out of this is two types of scam. One is that an attempt to try to fleece you into passing over your MyGov details, because you can also get some of that information from your MyGov account.
1: Yep.
0: And two, the likelihood that following the census is the bigger likely time for scams, because like voting, but you have to actually you have to do the census, otherwise you get fined. And it's more likely that we're going to see a bunch of scams afterwards saying, did you forget to do your census? This household has not been encountered. And even though it's all a scam, people usually They click on these emails and SMSs without thinking. At least in this case of the SMS, it's unlikely you'll fall for it because the sender ID won't come up as ATO or MyGov or,
1: yes,
0: or things like that. We've got sender ID rules, but emails can still be tricked. And so just be aware that that's going to happen a lot in the days following it, because we're in the middle of tax time scam season as well, and they kind of go hand in hand.
1: All right. Now, there's some good news for those of us that might use Telstra in regional areas.
0: Yeah, so last year Telstra launched satellite communications if you had a recent phone. So you need an iPhone 13 and higher, or a Samsung Galaxy S25 and higher. It didn't work on pretty much any other device, but it meant in places that don't normally get telco access, like rural Australia, you could use the satellite to send texts, which is a far cry from what it used to be like, which is with just not having any service at all. You still couldn't make phone calls, but Telstra is now expanding that. It's a bit of a world first. It's really interesting. They're actually going to allow you to use some of the apps. So basically, data access on specific apps will work on the satellite connections. It uses the Starlink satellites to work, but you'll be able to use things like Google Maps and Apple Maps in case you get lost. You'll be able to use fitness apps to keep tracking things. You'll be able to use messaging apps as well. So Facebook Messenger, iMessage, and Signal will work. Signal Telegram, it's one of them, I can't remember which one, but WhatsApp also works, and WhatsApp will work for phone calls. Where it gets a bit of a warning is that while you can make phone calls on WhatsApp, the data amounts aren't massive, they're not going to be fast, and you can't dial emergency through WhatsApp. No. So if you do get lost in Australia and you're using satellite access to make calls, call a friend, don't try to call 000, it won't work.
1: Okay. And the last one is our AI story this week. And, there could be less secondhand books at your secondhand bookstore thanks to AI.
0: Yeah, so effectively, companies, that when they're training their AI models, they've learned that if they download pirated material from the web, it is still pirated. I'm really surprised that it took companies a while to work that out. They actually have to pay authors for that. However, if they buy secondhand books, they actually get a license to use that secondhand books however they want to. It's a fair use policy. And so in the most, I guess, frustrating take of what AI could possibly do to make us even more angry at it, it is now buying lots of secondhand books, many of them are rare, slicing off the spines, scanning them in as quickly as possible. It sounds like science fiction, it's not, and then pulping them, basically demolishing the books. So it's this crazy approach where AI is actually using or systems to scan in books. And the reason they're doing this is one that will actually surprise you. It's because they're also worried that by scanning in more stuff downloaded from the web, they could end up scanning in AI slop.
1: Yes.
0: And then the system would basically eat itself, and an AI system that is trained on AI slop would produce even worse. It's kind of like the AI equivalent of incest. It's a really weird sort of system.
1: That's unpleasant. Yes. So ultimately, all of those, in fact, the easiest way would be all those old textbooks from schools that nobody's using anymore. They could just start educating AI with that, or is it already past that point?
0: So they're doing things like that, but they're also going deeper into antiques. And so antique books are becoming that sort of situation as well, which is really kind of an unfortunate situation, because antique books were first editions and second editions are important for humans. They're great antiques. People are actually now buying those as quickly as possible to take them away from AI services. So a bit of a column A, column B sort of thing. On the one hand, good that they're learning from books, bad that they're learning from books that they're destroying that actually are nice to have.
1: Good call. All right, Lee, thank you so much for that. We will catch up and talk some more technology next week.
0: Always happy to help.
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8: Got a bare fact for you about a bunch of Muppets before we get to the 7 o'clock news. Right now, though, Aaron is going to take us back to 1945, when today was actually an awful day for humanity.
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11: It's the 6th of August, the day in 1945 when the nuclear weapon nicknamed Little Boy was dropped on Hiroshima, killing at least 70,000 people.
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11: To 1960 when Chubby Checker performed The Twist on TV, sparking a worldwide dance craze. Come on, baby! Anniversary of the first website going up on the internet in 1991. It was an explanation of the web, but did it explain why we had to listen to this? And memorable Olympic moment from Rio de Janeiro when the Australian 4x100 metre freestyle team won gold and set a new world record.
14: How's this for history? The Olympic champions, they defend their title.
11: Topping today's birthday list is Aussie TV legend Darryl Summers. He's 75.
15: On the beach explaining E equals MC squared, this is your choice.
11: David Gallop is 62, the longtime boss of Football Federation Australia, and before that, the NRL.
16: We needed to show that we were serious about these issues.
11: Still on the NRL, former player, now more famous for his pies, Sean Garlick celebrates his 57th.
17: Sean Garlick gets a try.
11: Brilliant filmmaker M. Night Shyamalan turns 56.
18: I became known as a writer, I think, first in the industry.
11: Jerry Halliwell, Ginger Spice, is 54. TV presenter and singer David Campbell turns 53 today.
19: My old man, his name is Jimmy Barnes. He's a national icon.
11: Cycling great Stuart O'Grady is also 53, won Olympic gold in 2004.
3: Cycling was part of my family, I guess. My dad raced quite a lot.
11: And special one for Australian actress Melissa George, the Home and Away star who conquered Hollywood, turns 50.
2: She know what this is going to do to us, Pete. She had to know.
11: Finally, one of the true icons of Hollywood was born on this day in 1911. Lucille Ball started on Broadway, worked in radio, made a string of hit movies, but is most famous for the landmark TV series I Love Lucy and the follow-ups. Lucille Ball died at the age of 77 in 1989.
1: You don't give me enough money?
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0: Facts on 2NM. Everything from the interesting to the strange, as well as the truly bizarre.
1: If names like Piggy Lee, Arnold the Munching Monster, Wheel Stealer, Gleep and Snarl the Cigar Box Frackle ring a bell, congratulations, you probably remember when Punky Brewster was primetime television. These were all early names for famous Muppets before they actually got a makeover. Piggy Lee became Miss Piggy. Arnold the Munching Monster and Wheel Stealer evolved into the Cookie Monster. Gleep became Grover. And Snarl the Cigar Box Frackle turned into Gonzo. Officially, Gonzo's species is simply whatever. Nobody really knows what that Muppet is.

0: Tim, it's taken well over a year to have a Muppet fact for a bear fact. I'm surprised it's taken this long, mate. Thank you for that one. A local news update from Cam's on the way. Investigators say coal train that ran away in the Hunter Valley last month was travelling well above the safe limit of 60 kilometres an hour. After that, today's top seven, how to survive the sleep out tonight at the Singleton Showground.
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5: Good morning, I'm Cameron Smith. Investigators say a coal train that ran away in the Hunter Valley last month was travelling well above the safe limit of 60 kilometres an hour. The three-locomotive 96-wagon train began its runaway at Newdale Junction before rolling to a stop near Camberwell Junction. It then rolled backwards for 5 kilometres before finally stopping. A final report will be tabled in State Parliament. The New South Wales Chief Health Officer says there's still time for Upper Hunter locals to get vaccinated against flu, RSV and COVID before the winter peak. Dr. Kerry Chant is expecting cases to surge this month.
6: It's important that whilst people can acutely present to our hospitals with these conditions, it can also exacerbate any underlying health conditions. So if you're a diabetic, if you've got a predisposition to lung conditions, other conditions, that it can actually be that straw that broke the camel's back and worsen that.
5: Locals are being encouraged to sleep out under the stars tonight to support people experiencing homelessness in the Upper Hunter. The winter sleepouts will be held at Singleton Showground tonight from 5 o'clock. Organisers say the night is designed to build empathy and spark action, even though it can't replicate real homelessness. Participants can register or sponsor someone taking part online. Turning to sport, former Musselbrook junior Joshua Fuller is preparing for his first golfing tournament as a professional. He tees off at Southwest Rocks later this morning for a New South Wales Open qualifier. Fuller says the support of older players at Musselbrook Golf Club shaped his golfing path.
7: Yeah, I had a lot of support at Musselbrook Golf Club. A few of the older blokes there really took me under their wing, and a lot of good blokes at Musselbrook, which led me on a good path for golf, I feel.
5: He's already secured an open start after winning the New South Wales Amateur Championship in January. That's your local news and sport. I'm Cameron Smith.
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8: Hi, Harrison Freeb. Investigations underway at Sydney Airport following a near miss between two planes last month. A Boeing 737 had just landed from New Zealand when it reportedly had a close encounter with another jet that landed at the same time. It's believed air traffic control ordered the Boeing to stop before the two collided. A man will face court on New South Wales Central Coast for allegedly threatening a politician online. Police arrested the 43-year-old overnight. He's accused of posting posting multiple threats towards the female MP. The man's been charged with using a carriage service to threaten serious harm. And the US Central Command says American forces are guiding ships through the Strait of Hormuz as the president flags a deal to reopen the waterway is imminent. Donald Trump says if Iran doesn't agree, they'll be hit with the biggest round of strikes in 80 years.
9: They do not want to be hit. This was the biggest hit since World War II, as I said. I think it'd be very smart to make a deal. We'll see what happens.
1: 2NM, your sport now.
8: Some familiar faces return for the Western Bulldogs in tonight's AFL encounter against North Melbourne at Marvel. The Doggies welcoming back Aaron Norton and Cody Waitman, who were managed last week. North's George Wardlaw returns from a hamstring strain. It's an all-Queensland NRL clash with the Titans and Cowboys going head-to-head on the Gold Coast. And LIV Golf may have been handed a lifeline, with reports a lead investor's come on board to keep the competition afloat. It follows the withdrawal of Saudi Arabian financial backing.
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0: Mostly fine and sunny conditions expected around the valley, relatively cool as well, with the top of 18 expected for your Thursday, dropping to 2 tonight for the winter sleep out at the Singleton Showground. Tomorrow, sunny and 19 degrees. Saturday, 20 and sunny. Sunday should be 19 degrees with a good chance of a very late shower to finish off the weekend. At 6 minutes after 7, I'm currently showing 0 at Bunnen. It's minus 1 right now at Castle. And you get the latest local news from around the valley at our website, 2nm.com.au.
1: This is The Bear on the 100% Hunter Breakfast Show, the only show that runs entirely on attitude and reheated pizzas.
0: To be fair, I don't have a huge amount of attitude for this morning because the tap dancing seagulls struggled their way into second last night at Trivia at the Royal. Just could not catch up with Christina Aguilera, a name it would seem is very difficult for some people to pronounce. Don't quite understand that either. It's coming up in the program. I mentioned the sleep out. Later on this morning, we'll be having a chat to Mary Sporer from Upper Hunter Homeless Support. You can go to their website, upperhunterhomelesssupport.org.au, if you'd like to help out. They've got the sleep out tonight. We'll be having a chat to her about preparations for that and also helping people who are not just homeless but also sleeping rough and don't necessarily have permanent housing. We'll discuss that a bit later in the program. Also, I'm going to have a little bit of a rant about beer brands, of which there are far too many. We need to do something about that. We need to consolidate. And we're also going to do our question of the day today, which is a little bit fanciful. If you can ask a time traveller from the year 2126, what question would it be? I'd like to know if the Muswellbrook Bypass had been finished. What would you go for? What would you like to know could be happening in the world in 100 years' time? 6543 1981 is the phone number to be a part of that. And your top 7 at 7, well, with the sleep out tonight, my top 7 tips for surviving the experience. Speaking of cold, here's Icehouse and Electric Blue on 2NM. Good morning.

0: on 981 2NM. Here we go again. It's Bears Top 7 at 7.
1: I mentioned it a couple of times. It's the annual winter sleep out tonight at the Singleton Showground. And here are my top 7 ways to survive the experience if you're going to be a part of it, which I would encourage you to do so. Number 7, layer up like you're preparing for an Antarctic expedition. If you can still bend your elbows, you haven't got enough clothes on. Number 6, make friends with the person who bought the fancy sleeping bag. Every sleep out has one person who essentially brought a portable apartment. A few years ago when we did the sleep out at the Musselbrook Showground, our boss Max, otherwise known as Outback Max, he was there with an awesome swag. I think it had its own kitchen, although he would probably call it a Dutch oven. Number 5, ways to survive the sleep out tonight, eat before you arrive. I'll be right a famous last words when the temperature drops. Number 4, learn the difference between tired and actual freezing. Around midnight, they become surprisingly hard to tell apart. Number 3, don't check the temperature on your phone. Nothing good has ever come from seeing a number that starts with a single digit or more than likely a minus symbol. Number 2, ways to survive the sleep out tonight at Singleton Showground. Convince yourself it's all part of the experience. Every shiver is character building. That's why you'll need to keep telling yourself for a good 8 hours tonight. And the number 1 way to survive the experience, find the person who won't stop talking. You might lose sleep, but at least you'll stay distracted from the fact it's absolutely freezing. And in the meantime, go to upperhunterhomelesssupport.org.au to find out more details. If you want to find out or assist in any way for the winter sleep out, remember, sleep out so others don't have to.
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1: We're doing a little bit of time travelling this morning. If you've got a question for a time traveller from 2126, we want to have a chat about it. Britney Spears right now, 14 minutes after 7, heading towards 18 this afternoon. It's about 4 degrees on average. I think

0: Britney Spears this morning on 981 at 2 a.m. If you bumped into a time traveller from the year 2126, 100 years down the track, what question would you ask them? This is what I'd like to know this morning. Put yourself in the running for the delicious pie and cake of your choice from Crofts Pies in Aberdeen, 6543 1981. Just to whet your appetite a little bit, some of the suggestions on the Facebook page. Gus Petman wants to know what the price of a schooner is in 2126. I've got to think it's north of $500 by that time, surely. And also, Shane wants to know, did the Mighty Eels win a competition between now and then? I think we all know the answer to that, don't we?
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0: No issues on the roads of the Upper Hunter for a Thursday morning. Certainly according to Live Traffic New South Wales, I'm going to say visibility looks pretty good out there at the moment. So if you've seen something, wherever you're travelling, your mission is give us a call. 6543 1981. 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
0: Hello, 2NM, it's Bear.
7: Hey, Bear, how are you today?
0: Good, thank you, Mark. What about yourself for a brisk Thursday morning?
7: Yeah, good, but I'm still in bed.
0: Fair enough, then. As long as you got your pants on, that's all I care about.
7: Yeah, of course.
0: Mark, if you could ask a time traveller from 2126 one question, what would it be, mate?
7: Can you get the Sunday paper Saturday morning?
0: Can you still get the paper on a Sunday morning? I got to think by that time, maybe newspapers will be just an online version, surely.
7: I'm sure it would be, mate. It'd probably be sent out by courier mail.
0: More than likely, it'll just be downloaded into people's heads. You know, you won't even have to go on the internet. You'll just wake up in the morning, blink, and there you go. You're looking at the newspaper.
7: Well, that's probably exactly how it'll happen.
0: The only question is, will Janet still be around to make you a cuppa in the morning, mate?
7: I hope so.
0: Thanks.
7: Can I get a question for you?
0: Yeah, go for it.
7: What does the letters 2NM stand for? What's the M and N stand for?
0: Ah, that is an interesting question, and I was looking into it recently because I'm a bit of a fan of history. 2NM does stand for Newcastle to Muswellbrook.
7: Newcastle to Muswellbrook.
0: The interesting thing is it started out its history as 2CZ.
7: 2ZZ, okay.
0: Yeah, then it became 2CK, and for a while there it was 2HR, then there was 2NX, and eventually 2NM. So we've had a lot of different names, this radio station.
7: I remember the 2NX, but I don't remember the other ones.
0: Yeah, though, I mean, we're going back in the day, back when, you know, Pete Holland was just a young man.
7: Oh, okay, yep, righto.
0: Back in the 1930s, yeah, that's right.
7: Riding the camels around.
0: Exactly right, exactly. Good on you, Mark.
7: Okay, thanks, mate, no worries, you have a great day.
0: I guess the other question into the future in 100 years will be, is Pete Holland still around? We certainly hope that he is, and he'll probably still be broadcasting on 2NM. Surely radio will still be functioning in 100 years. What do you reckon? What's your thoughts? What would you ask the time traveller from 2126? You're on 2NM. This is Pink Floyd.

0: Good morning, 2&M. It's Bear.
1: Morning, Bear. How are you, my friend?
0: Very well, Ray. And Ewan Wilson for a Thursday.
1: Bit fresh. It's a lovely morning. A bit of overcast here, Bear.
0: Oh, okay. Well, there's not meant to be any rain today. Just a fairly nice day. Cool one. Mate, our question. If you could ask a time traveller from 2021-26 one question, what would it be?
1: Oh, mate, it'd have to be two questions, honestly.
0: Okay. What do you got for
1: first us? First one would be, did the Voice of Doom ever win a tipping competition?
0: I think we all know the answer to that question without asking a time traveller. Yeah.
1: The second one would be, is Pete Holland still on 2&M?
0: He would be. He'd have to be. He's an institution. Or he's institutionalised, one of the two.
1: Well, he'd be in his middle ages by then, wouldn't he?
0: That's true. Yeah, it's just a spring chicken, quite frankly. The oldest man in the universe. He would still be here, 2&M broadcasting across the Upper Hunter every afternoon. The place wouldn't function without him.
1: Well, that's it, mate. Yeah. He'd be just hitting his straps in about 100 years' time, I think.
0: Yeah, he's just doing his apprenticeship as we speak.
1: That's correct. And one more.
0: Yep.
1: And Pete's the street sweeper. Would he be still having Crofts pies?
0: Absolutely. As long as Crofts pies is in existence, they know they have got a permanent customer there.
1: Mate, as I said, he's got a gold card there.
0: Indeed he does. The other, we were saying before, will street sweeping still be around? I'm thinking maybe if they're flying cars, what would he be doing? Just eating pies, I guess.
1: At his pace, I'd say he would be just coming into Musselbrook.
0: Fair enough, then. All right, mate, give Wilson a pat for us. You have a wonderful Thursday.
1: Yeah, mate, take it easy.
0: Loving the calls. We want to know the answer to this question. What would you ask a time traveller from 2126? What's the one question you would have for them? Or three, according to Ray. We've got a local news update coming your way from Cam Hunter. MP Dan Repicoli says the death of a mine worker at the Wombo Mine this week has been felt right across our community. He's also urging anyone who needs it to seek mental health support. After that, it's clue number two for Bear's Daily Challenge.
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7: Hey there, I'm Cameron Smith. A full investigation is underway into how a loaded coal train came to run away on the rail line in the Hunter Valley. The Office of Transport Safety Investigation says the train reached speeds of up to 90 kilometres an hour before rolling back 5 kilometres near Glennys Creek Road. Investigators will examine braking systems, crew actions and maintenance procedures. Pacific National says safety is its highest priority. Hunter MP Dan Repicoli Coley says the death of a mine worker at United Wombo this week has been felt right across the Hunter community. He says the region is tight-knit and many will be doing it tough. Rep Coley is urging people to check in on workmates who seem withdrawn or out of character. He's also urging the wider community to rally behind those impacted by the tragedy.
8: What they will be going through will be absolutely horrifying for them. So please make sure everybody's reaching out to them and making sure that they've got somebody they can talk to.
7: Nurses at Calvary Mater Hospital say they've waited for too long for decisive action after a parliamentary inquiry into the facility's management. The inquiry recommends the hospital be brought into public ownership, similar to Northern Beaches Hospital. Health Minister Ryan Park says cladding works are now complete on the Mater Institute building and part of South Block. He says further remediation works are continuing across the campus. In local sport, new professional golfer Joshua Fuller says his mental game has taken major strides over the past 6 months. The Musselbrook product, now based in North Rothbury, credits work with a sports psychologist for the improvement. He's playing regional qualifiers today in the lead-up to the New South Wales Open in November. Fuller says he's using nerves as an advantage as he adjusts to playing for money.
9: I feel like my mental side of the game's come a fair way these past probably 6 or 7 months. I've been working really hard with my sports psych and a few guys here at the club about it. So yeah, I feel like that's becoming a strong suit of mine on the golf course.
7: That's your local news and sports. I'm Cameron Smith.
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10: Hi, Harrison Preeve. Hundreds of Qantas contractors could walk off the job as a long-running pay and safety dispute escalates. Around 600 ground services employees will vote on industrial action. It comes as the airline's international pilots have voted overwhelmingly in favour of taking action, which could include 24-hour stoppages. Four men have been stabbed in London's Covent Garden. A 47-year-old woman's been arrested after allegedly attacking the men with a pair of scissors, police treating it as a mental health incident. One witness is telling the ABC it was a chaotic scene.
11: Police officers turned up, one of which took her legs out from under her, pinned her down, managed to get the knife out of her hand and then handcuffed her and took her into the back of the van and away. But there was a man just round the corner from the door that isn't having his back trained for like a stab wound at the time.
10: Briefly, a senior UN official warns ongoing conflicts and El Nino could trigger another spike in global food prices. And a study on butterflies has found species are shifting habitats as climate change reshapes ecosystems.
2: 2NM, your sport now.
10: Michael Nisa has been ruled out of next week's first test against Bangladesh in Darwin. The paceman's nursing a right calf injury he suffered during training. Josh Inglis is also in doubt with back spasms. Dean Solomon's pulled out of the race for the full-time coaching role at Essendon, while there's still no word on whether Josh Fraser is keen for the position at the Blues. And the Dolphins reportedly closing in on a deal to keep Selwyn Cobbo at the NRL club. The star winger's contracted for next year, but it's believed a 5-year deal worth $4 million is on offer after that.
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0: Mostly fine conditions around the valley for Thursday, the 6th of August, a top of 18 predicted for the afternoon at 25 minutes to 8. We're currently showing 0 at Denman. It's 6 at Greta and iHeart. Let's put 2NM in your pocket. 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
2: Good morning. You've found a big helping of Bear for Breakfast. 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
0: Guaranteed I'll repeat on you for the rest of the day. What's coming up? The Legends will be here to lock it in for round 23 of the NRL Premiership. The voice of Doom has done something he doesn't do very often. We'll share that with you very, very soon. We're also asking what you would ask a time traveller from 2126. You got one question. Although, if you're like Ray, you would ask about three questions. But you've got one question. We want to know about that. And I've got a question for you. Bears Daily Challenge. We're up to clue number two. The first clue, we're looking for an Australian icon that opened in 1973. Clue number two, it's an iconic Sydney landmark. If you think you know what it is, jump on that phone. 6543 1981. Play Bears Daily Challenge. Get it right, you get an entry in the draw. You also get yourself a hearty handshake for being clever enough to get it at 7:30. Here's Crowded House from 1987 on 2&M.

0: Hello, 2NM, it's Bear.
1: Good morning, Bear. It's Mark calling this chilly morning for a bit of a shot at the question today, please, Bear.
0: Well, Ma, we're talking about an iconic Sydney landmark that opened in 1973. What do you think it might be?
1: I'd say it'd have to be the Sydney Opera House.
0: It is! You get yourself a handshake. And also, as someone who's been to a number of different concerts, did you ever go to one at the Opera House, Ma?
1: You know, I never did. The only thing I saw there was with a girlfriend and from high school and her mother. We saw one of those Scottish dancing bagpipe things that would have been in the mid-70s.
0: Oh, yeah.
1: That's the only thing I've really seen there, Bear. No, I believe Crowded House did a big concert in the 90s on the steps, but no, I'd be curious to go to something at the Opera House.
0: Yep.
1: But Bear, you questioned today about in 100 years' time.
0: Yes, what would you ask a time traveller from 2126? What one question for them, huh?
1: What is music like?
0: Oh.
1: Are people still touring? Like, are we still playing musical instruments even? Like, what's happening in 100 years with bands touring and music?
0: You know, Ma, I feel fairly confident in the year 2126 that Keith Richards will still be putting out music.
1: Oh, my God. He'd have a pill for that.
0: He's got a few pills for that. Good on you, Ma. I'll send an entry to you. You enjoy your Thursday.
1: I really will, mate. You enjoy yours too. Thank you, Ben.
0: Good morning, 2NM, it's Bear.
2: Morning, Bear. How are you going?
0: Excellent, Val. What about you today?
2: Really good, thank you.
0: Good to hear. We're looking for an iconic Sydney landmark that opened in 1973. What are we talking about?
2: Possibly the Opera House.
0: It is the one. You get yourself a handshake. Also, our question is, if you meet a time traveller from 2126, Val, you can ask him a question. What are you asking?
2: I have two.
0: Yeah?
2: I'm greedy. is there possibly an end to all this violence around it?
0: Oh, you'd like to think so, wouldn't you? I mean,
2: well,
0: 2,000 years of, you know, basic human existence, and we can't seem to go 5 minutes without fighting each other.
2: Uh-huh, exactly. And then, of course, to follow that up would be world peace.
0: Yes, well, we'd like to think so. Perhaps we can make better efforts over the next century, perhaps.
2: I hope so, yes, definitely.
0: Good on you, Val. Yes. Thanks for that. I'll send an entry to you. Have a good Thursday.
2: Yeah, you too. Thanks, Bear. Bye.
0: All right, Bear's Daily Challenge. There's a couple of correct answers. We will be back with that again on the other side of the 8:30 news. I mentioned the Legends will be coming in very soon to lock it in for round 23 of the Premiership. We were just talking about the Sydney Opera House. You know, my claim to fame is I actually sang at the Opera House many years ago. I'd had a lot to drink and Whitney Houston said, sit down and shut up. But other than that, it was fun.
3: 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The Run Home with Pete Holland on 2NM. 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
2: 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Plus, there are also reports that Southside News Agency has beautiful greeting cards and a wide range of giftware and lighters. Share the good news from Southside News Agency and TSG Tobacco Station. 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
0: No problems on the roads of the Upper Hunter for your Thursday morning. 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
0: You know what? I came to the realisation recently that we have far too many beers. Not that there's too much beer, but there are far too many beer brands. Once upon a time, this was a very, very simple choice. Nowadays, not so much. I've got some stuff to say about that before on the other side of the 8 o'clock news. We'll also catch up with Singleton Mayor Sue Moore as well to find out what's doing around the district. There's big news about their pool. What else is going on in the world? Well, it is time now for a celebration shout-out. Are you ready to get down? Are you?

Celebrating around the Upper Hunter. Now, I do have one celebration. I do need to quickly clarify that I am repeating exactly what is written in front of me. I'm not making up or adding anything to this whatsoever. Just needed to establish that. So, for today, it is to Chris, my honey boo-boo. Married for 4 years and forever. Love you heaps. Love, Aggie. So there you go. So I didn't throw in the honey boo-boo thing. That was actually written in there for me from Aggie to Chris. I hope you have a wonderful celebration for your fourth anniversary. And that's the sort of stuff that I'm talking about. It's not just about birthday celebrations, the celebration book. It could be about anything, an anniversary, maybe a wedding, even an engagement, or just something really, really cool that you've done or that someone you know has done or is about to. All you need to do is get to our website, put in all the details and as many honey boo-boos as you like, and we'll make sure that the shout-out happens at around about this time every single day. Plus, you'll go into the running for a dozen delicious cupcakes from Cakes by Tamara. Check out Cakes by Tamara on Facebook for all your cupcaking needs and requirements. Now, we are talking this morning about time travel, so much so that you've actually bumped into a time traveller from the year 2126, 100 years into the future. You can ask them one question, what do you got for them, on our Facebook page, AM981 2NM. Tanya wants to know, is there high-speed rail or flying cars? The high-speed rail, they're probably still talking about it. And the flying cars, I don't know. I see a lot of crazy things on the road. I don't know if I want to see those people above.

me in something that could fly. I don't know if that's necessarily a great idea. Michael said, what are the lotto numbers for the next big jackpot and who wins the grand finals in 2026-27? Thinking there's some betting going on there. We've got Vicky saying, what state our country is in? I think our country would be in perfectly fine state in 100 years as long as we don't vote the loonies in. Wazza said he wants to know, has Tim got his Facebook page back yet? We'll have to find out about that. Jeff said he wants to know who wins the Melbourne Cup in 2026. I don't know. If somebody asked me who won the Melbourne Cup from the year 1926, I don't know if I would have that information easily at hand. And Andrew said, have the Raiders won a premiership? Asking for a friend. Thank you very much for your contribution for that. Go and check out all the responses on the Facebook page, AM981 2NM, if you've got Facebook, most of you. Otherwise, the legends will be here on the other side of Four Non Blondes to talk about what's up this morning on 981 2NM.

0: Welcome to a room filled with legends. So lock it in for the next round of the NRL. I've got to say, we all did fairly well last week.
1: We did. We really did.
2: Mm. Yes.
0: Let's have a quick review.
1: All right.
3: Last time, I lock it in.
1: Because Pete was a bit cheeky this morning, I'm going to pick the Panthers.
4: Made the Panthers all the way. There is going to be no miracle in Mudgee this year.
0: I'm picking Parramatta to beat the Tigers this weekend. Whew, I was sweating towards the end of that one.
4: Just a little. Especially after the field goal.
0: Worst game of football in the entire history of football, too.
4: I dozed off.
1: Yeah. There was some amazing games last week. That was a great round of footy.
0: Yes, and I've got to say, what's your story? You picked a winner, Sam.
1: I know.
0: You're going to wreck your record, mate.
1: Oh, mate, I feel like I'm on the charge for the comeback.
0: Yeah. We're not including next year either. This is, of course, to try and win the Trev Cup. At the moment, Peter's got himself a one-point lead. So, Pete, are you going to be picking your Panthers this week? You'll be watching the game with some interest, I'm sure.
4: Look, I have to have a whinge right now because the wife has decided we're going out for a family dinner at 6 o'clock on Friday. She has to consult with me during the NRL season as to when the Panthers play. I am absolutely outraged, and I'll get in trouble for watching my phone through the dinner.
0: Yeah, Sam, we know who wears the pants in the Holland household, don't we?
1: Yeah,
4: well, I love you, dear.
1: I don't have anyone that wears pants for me, so.
0: All right, and could you please put your pants on in the future for this segment? Kids could be watching. All right, so who are you locking in, Pete?
4: Mate,
0: after all of that.
4: All right, I'm going to look to Sunday at 2 p.m. at GIO Stadium.
0: Mm-hmm.
4: And after last weekend's rounds, I'm going to lock in the Knights.
0: Why is that?
4: Raiders are rubbish.
0: That's not true. They had to travel.
4: The form that they had hit is now gone. They've gone back into that slump. I think Newcastle can get the chockies here.
0: Well, it doesn't help that we've lost Hudson Young prior to the Raiders and Greta Frankston too,
4: massive,
0: by the way.
4: Massive, massive.
0: Having said that, though, Simi Sasagi is back. So, you know
4: who?
0: What? He has been excellent for us this year. And you know what we've got? We've got ourselves a lock-off.
4: Oh, yeah, baby.
0: I was actually feeling fairly confident about the Raiders. I mean, losing to the Penrith Panthers is not the worst thing in the world. A lot of teams do that these days.
4: They were thumped.
0: We scored like 4 tries or something. What was the
4: you
0: score?
4: You scored 10 points.
0: No, it was a bit more 48, than that.
4: 48-10 or something.
0: It the score was...
4: Let me go back to round 22. I'm looking at it.
0: 42-18.
4: 42-18.
0: And
4: yeah,
0: I think it was 30-18 at one point. So we'd made a little bit of a comeback. The Panthers, you know, as always, the referees were on their side. They helped them get over the line.
1: Yep.
4: Please.
1: Yep. It was a great game, though. Great game.
4: Right. I was happy.
0: Now, before you make your selection, because you complained last week.
1: Cue the music.
5: And now, the man feared in rugby league is the one bloke you don't want on your side. If Sammy picks your club this week, be worried. Very worried. Here he is, the voice of doom.
1: Well.
0: What are the chances you're going to pick the Knights for me this
1: week? For the
0: weekend?
1: First time in Lock It In history, we do in fact have a triple lock because...
0: We can't have a triple lock. We've got a lock off.
4: No?
1: So
0: we've
1: got lock off.
0: We got a double lock. We can have a double lock and a lock off.
1: Yeah.
0: Right. So you're going the Knights? Please, please, please, please.
1: I am going the Knights.
0: Oh,
1: yes.
0: Kali Kala. I could not be happier. You get a round of applause. Well done.
4: Why do this to me?
0: Why
4: you
0: not?
4: Tried it last week. You can't just go, because I am in front and picking winners each week, you can't just follow what I'm doing.
1: Oh, I love this segment. I hope it doesn't get axed like The Voice next year.
4: That's it. I'm done. I'm out.
3: It's medication time.
0: Pete, come back and get your medication. Hopefully your just desserts this weekend.
1: Have we even used a medication this year? I don't think we have.
0: There might have been one other time at some point. Somebody other than you might have picked the Dragons, perhaps. All right, well, legends, it's all locked in. Thank you so much.
1: Thank you.
4: No worries, mate.
6: Stand up, baby. We're all standing. Everyone's standing. Everybody get up.
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12: Good morning, I'm Cameron Smith. A damning parliamentary inquiry has recommended Calvary Mater Hospital in Newcastle be taken into public hands. Committee Chair Dr. Amanda Cohen says the inquiry heard shocking evidence, including maggots falling from a ceiling and onto a patient. She says the state government knew about the issue for years and failed to act. Former Honeywell project manager Luke Harrell gave evidence to the inquiry and said he lost his career after raising concerns about conditions in the cancer ward. New South Wales Health is expecting an increase in flu and RSV cases over the next month. Chief Health Officer Dr. Kerry Chant says Upper Hunter locals with existing health conditions should ensure they are protected.
13: Engage with your general practitioner or your pharmacist on that preventative health advice, managing your underlying chronic conditions, having a plan if you get influenza or COVID and you are immunocompromised, but also vaccination.
12: The Upper Hunter Winter Sleepout will raise funds and awareness for people at risk of homelessness across the region. The event, run by Upper Hunter Homeless Support and Singleton Neighbourhood Centre, kicks off at 5pm tonight at the Singleton Showground. 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Organisers hope the experience will turn awareness into practical support for local families. Turning to sport, the Newcastle Jets have confirmed the departure of 8 players from their A-League women's squad. Striker Melinda Ayres, alongside India Breyer and Charlotte Lancaster, are among the departures. The 2026-27 season is due to kick off in October. That's your local news and sport. I'm Cameron Smith.
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14: Hi, Harrison Preeb. The Transport Safety Bureau chief labelling a near miss at Sydney Airport as serious. It's investigating why a Qantas 737 was cleared to cross the main runway last month as a flight from Canberra was landing. The error noticed in time, with Angus Mitchell telling Seven they're treating it as a breakdown in coordination.
15: Something has broken down in the coordination between these aircraft. There is a digital system to coordinate movements on the ground, but there's also the pilots themselves who obviously have a responsibility around clearing the way ahead of them as well.
14: Police in London are treating a mass stabbing in Covent Garden as a mental health case. A 47-year-old woman has been arrested. She's accused of attacking four men with scissors. They've been taken to hospital. Briefly, Iran's foreign ministry says it's agreed with Oman on geographic coordinates for a shipping route through the Strait of Hormuz, and Australia needs to be proactive in vaccinating threatened birds against the deadly H5N1 flu strain, according to a wildlife disease expert.
5: 2NM, your sport now.
14: A premiership coach has weighed in on the AFL's threats to penalise clubs who rest players in the week leading into the finals. John Longmire telling AFL 360 what he'd do if he was still in charge of the Sydney Swans.
16: Get on the phone to the AFL and tell them we'll do what we want to do. And our priority is to make sure that we give ourselves the best possible chance to get through to the last day in September and win it.
14: And new ownership for the GWS Giants netball squad, with Sports Entertainment Group officially set to take the reins.
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0: Mostly fine and sunny conditions around the Upper Hunter as we head towards 18 degrees for your Thursday. The winter sleep out tonight. Temperature's going to plummet down to about 2 degrees this evening. Tomorrow, we're looking at sunshine and 19, sunny and 20 on Saturday. Sunday, we're looking at late showers and 19 to finish off the weekend. It's 6 minutes after 8, currently showing 1 at Gundy. A bit warmer at Jerry's Plains, where it's currently 5. And you can check out our website, 2nm.com.au, for the latest competitions, community events and local news.
5: Broadcasting live across the Upper Hunter, because someone trusted Bear with a microphone again.
0: And why wouldn't they, I hear you ask? What's coming up in this hour of the program? A lot. I just mentioned the sleep out. Going to chat to Mary Sporer from Upper Hunter Homeless Support. She's going to be there, as will be plenty of others at the Singleton Showgram. We'll have a chat about, well, staying warm, also the reason for doing it and how you can help out. Going to catch up with Singleton Mayor Sue Moore very shortly to talk about what he's doing around the district. Got your third clue for Bear's Daily Challenge. Got to send a shout out to the Tap Dancing Seagulls. Picked up second place last night at Trivia at the Royal. Well done, team. On the other side of the Bee Gees, I'm going to have a bit of a chat about beers. There's too many of them, quite frankly. What's the world coming to? We'll discuss that next on 2NM. Thanks for joining us.

0: The BG's staying alive this morning on the 100% Hunter Breakfast Show. So I was standing in front of the beer fridge the other day and had a terrifying realisation. When we were growing up in New South Wales, there were about four beers. Tui's, VB Resch's, 4X if you're feeling a bit Queensland. And that was it. The entire decision-making process took about 3 seconds. What are you drinking? Tui's. Done. Now, I want to walk into a bottle shop and it looks like a science exhibition. There are apparently 4,000 beers. Every can has a drawing of a fox riding a skateboard through a rainforest while playing a banjo. The beer is called something like Fermented Otter Moon Hazy Citrus Experimental IPA. Mate, I just wanted a beer, not a personality test. And here's the thing. Most blokes choose their beer at about age 23, and that's the end of it. That's their beer. Forever. You could put them in a blind taste test against 40 crafted beers from around the world and they'd still say, yeah, but where's my new? It's like footy teams, or favourite pubs, or lawnmower brands. Once you've picked one, you're emotionally invested for life. My generation didn't choose a beer. We joined a tribe. We knew exactly what our mates drank. We knew exactly what our dad drank. We knew exactly what our grandfather drank. The family tree could practically be traced through beer labels. Nowadays, beer comes with tasting notes. Tasting notes? I don't remember anyone in 1987 holding up a schooner of Resch's and saying, I'm detecting hints of passion fruit with a subtle mango finish. No, the tasting note was beer, and we liked it. So I admire the variety, I really do. But I suspect most Australian blokes are still standing there looking at 700 different options and thinking exactly the same thing. That's all very nice, but where's my usual? Because once a man chooses his beer, he's branded for life. The bottle shop's changed. The labels have changed. The marketing has changed. But old mate drinking the same thing he's ordered since the Hawke years? Not a chance.
1: From Aberdeen to Bear Army, we are 100% local. The 100% Hunter Breakfast Show with the Bear on 2NF. Thanks to Harvey Norman Musselbrook Fair.
0: Yes, I agree. What you're saying right now is Bear's translation is there's too much variety and I'm confused. Just make life simple for me. We like things to be simple. I'm simple. You understand that. John Mellencamp for you right now, then Singleton Mayor Sue Moore to talk about what he's doing around the district here on 2NF.

0: And here she is now, Singleton Mayor Sue Moore, to talk about what he's doing around the district, of which there's a fair bit. Good morning, Sue.
1: Hey, Andrew. How are you?
0: Very well, thank you. What's happening at the gym and swim?
1: Oh, we're very pleased to announce that the 25-metre pool is opened, been reopened on a temporary basis, so we're able to get the temperature to the required outdoor operating temperature of between 28 and 29 degrees, so it's able to operate without an enclosure in the interim while we consider the tenders up at the next meeting. So this has been returned to Belgravia for operations for daylight hours, and I understand there's people been using it on Monday, so that's a good outcome. And the hours are 8 a.m. to 4 p.m. Monday to Saturday, and Saturday is 10 a.m. to 4 p.m. And of course, we'll be looking at the tenders at the meeting on the 18th of August for what we do moving ahead. But it is open temporary basis to use as a heated, uncovered pool.
0: So, we don't know exactly know how long the temporary basis will be?
1: Well, no, because obviously with whatever we accept as a tender,
0: yeah,
1: it'll mean it has to be closed again for us to install a roof over it, for example, if we're going with that tender. Whatever we do, it'll have to be closed while we do that. But then that work will be part of the tender process, that we consider the timeline of that work, and hopefully that can be more in the warmer months so that the 50-metre pool can be utilised instead of the heated 25-metre pool.
0: Okay, all right. Now, moving on to the Mount Thorley Warkworth VPA, the applications are open for round two.
1: Yeah, this is always good news for Bulga and Milbredale area, so funding applications are open. Lots of good things that we've been able to do for the communities in that area around infrastructure, things for the community hall. There's been several things that have been talked about, but they've never come forward as applications. So I'd encourage those people that have talked about walking paths in the stock reserve to have a look at the management plan that was developed several years ago and consider putting in that application. There's also been talk of a BMX track or skate park, so that's never been progressed with. So I encourage those people that have talked about those sort of things to think about their next steps and contact the staff if they need help with those sort of applications, so that we can get those applications actually on paper so that we can actually consider them, because until we actually see them as applications, we can't just, council's taken a seat back, and we're not putting applications in ourselves any longer. We're leaving it for the community to submit applications, so the ball is in their court.
0: Very much so. Wishful thinking won't do it. A little bit of action's required.
1: Yeah, and if they need any help, please contact the staff and they'll be more than happy to help them at any information they need.
0: All right, and the last one for today is the Sourdough Fundamentals Workshop.
1: Yeah, this is sounds like an interesting one. So it was a workshop covering all the key steps in preparing, kneading, proofing and baking sourdough. The event is the 19th of August at 2 p.m, but it is sold out. Unfortunately, so I encourage those who are interested in these sort of things to put your name on a wait list for eventbrite.com.au, so when events come up you can be notified them ASAP and jump online and get a ticket before they're sold out.
0: All right, because there's always plenty going on.
1: There is plenty happening, and who would have thought a sourdough workshop would have been sold out?
0: Not me. Sue, as always, thank you so much for the update. We'll catch up again in a couple of weeks.
1: No worries.
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0: There don't seem to be any problems on our roads of the Upper Hunter, and despite that blip on the M1 Pacific Motorway the other day, I've got to say, you're all very well behaved on the roads. Let's keep it that way. Continue driving responsibly and look after each other is my advice. Also, if you've seen anything out there, give us a call and tell us all about it. 6543 1981 is the phone number, or you can always send us a message on the Hunter Connect text. 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
0: Do have a message on the Upper Hunter Connect text that's come through not that long ago. If you're driving between Aberdeen and Scone this morning, very, very important that you keep it below the speed limit. I would throw in there, as always, we want you to keep it below the speed limit wherever you're driving. And I repeat what I experienced on Monday night on the Hunter Expressway. It was bucketing down with rain. We were doing 110. That's the limit, 110 at that part of the expressway. And two utes went past us like we were stopped. That is way too quick, especially in conditions like that. So drive a fair bit safer, please. Look after everybody out there on the roads. And keep the messages coming to the Hunter Connect text. It's 0455 33 1981. We're prepping for the sleep out tonight at Singleton Showground. We'll have a chat to Mary Sporer from Upper Hunter Homeless Support in the next 15 minutes. Right now, perhaps to warm you up on a Thursday morning, a chilly one around the valley, this is U2 with The Sweetest Thing.

0: From 1998, the sweetest thing here on 981 at 2M. Quite sweet in our own special way, actually. We've got a local news update from Cam that's on the way. The New South Wales Health is expecting an increase in He's done it in capitals, that's why I was about to spell it. I'll start again. New South Wales Health is expecting an increase in flu and RSV cases over the next month. Thank you for that little trap, Cam. On the other side of that, it's clue number three for Bears Daily Challenge. It's Australian history on a Thursday.
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0: 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This is your news now.
5: Good morning, I'm Cameron Smith. New details have emerged about a runaway coal train incident in the Hunter Valley on the 25th of July. The interim report found the train ran roughly 20 kilometres before stopping on an uphill grade, then rolled backwards for another 5 kilometres. The Office of Transport Safety Investigations will determine whether the incident could have been anticipated. A final report will be tabled in State Parliament. Hunter MP Dan Repicoli is encouraging mining companies to look out for one another after a worker's death at the United Wombo mine on Monday. He says workers shouldn't take "I'm okay" at face value if their gut tells them something's wrong. Repicoli says the industry must keep having open conversations about safety and mental health.
6: And this has hit the whole community. We're a tight-knit community in the Hunter and the broader Hunter as well, the Upper Hunter, all around to Newcastle and down to the Central Coast. We're one big community that is well known, and everybody knows each other in our areas one way or another. And we need to make sure that we're there for if people are struggling.
5: The New South Wales Chief Health Officer says there's still time for Upper Hunter locals to get vaccinated against flu, RSV and COVID before the winter peak. Dr. Kerry Chan is expecting cases to surge this month.
7: It's important that whilst people can acutely present to our hospitals with these conditions, it can also exacerbate any underlying health conditions. So if you're a diabetic, if you've got a predisposition to lung conditions, other conditions, that it can actually be that straw that broke the camel's back and worsen that.
5: Turning to sport, Muswellbrook golfer Josh Fuller is chasing more qualifying starts this week ahead of turning fully professional. The Sandy Hollow Rays golfer tees off in a regional qualifier at Southwest Rocks this morning, getting in some reps ahead of the New South Wales Open at the Vintage later this year. Fuller says he's hoping to do better than the last time he played around at Southwest Rocks.
8: It was all right. It wasn't great. I was still an amateur back then, obviously. But feel a bit more prepared this year for the course and playing amongst all the pros. So, yeah.
5: Fuller tees off at 10 o'clock this morning. That's your local news and sport. I'm Cameron Smith.
0: National news now.
9: Hi, Harrison Freeve. Investigations are underway into a near miss at Sydney Airport. A Qantas 737 given clearance to cross the main runway last month at the same time as a plane from Canberra was coming into land. An air traffic controller intervened. Transport Safety Bureau Chief Angus Mitchells told Seven, these incidents happen more often than we'd think.
10: We get around 60 of these reports every year, but very few of them go into that serious bucket.
9: Iran says it's finalising a deal with Oman for the joint management of the Strait of Hormuz, with a shipping route now finalised. The Iranian foreign ministries flagged that an announcement will be made soon as long as certain parties don't obstruct the process. And the federal government's gambling reforms could be shelved amid opposition from the Coalition and the crossbench. Labor wants to restrict gambling ads at certain times, ban betting logos on sports uniforms, and introduce an online advertising opt-out for adults. The LNP demanding broader reforms, while the Greens say the package doesn't go far enough.
0: 2NM, your sport now.
9: Round 22 of the AFL kicks off tonight at Marvel, with North Melbourne up against the Western Bulldogs. The Doggies hoping to bounce back from last week's loss to the Dockers and have recalled Cody Waitman and Aaron Norton. The Roos to welcome back George Wardlaw. The Cowboys looking to keep their NRL finals hopes alive when they tackle the Titans on the Gold Coast. And it looks like LIV Golf has found a lifeline. The Breakaway League confirming it's reached an agreement with a lead investor to keep it running until 2030. And that's latest in news and sport.
0: Wake up. 2NM wakes you up every Saturday morning with Morning Glory. 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
13: Mostly fine and cool conditions around the Upper Hunter for Thursday the 6th of August, heading towards 18 degrees this afternoon at 25 minutes to 9. Right now at McCully's Gap, I'm showing 2 degrees. 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
0: Harvey Norman, Muswellbrook Fair. It's a good day, coming. 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
13: It truly is a cool one out there around the Upper Hunter. It was beanie and gloves weather for me at 4 o'clock this morning. I'm sure it's not going to get much cooler throughout the day, especially in the shade, so dress up appropriately, please. The Sleepout is on tonight, the annual Winter Sleepout. It's at the Singleton Showground this year. Mary Sporer is going to join us from Upper Hunter Homeless Support to talk about why they're doing it and also how you can help out with anyone who might be homeless or rough sleeping or just not have some permanent housing. We'll have a chat to her on the other side of James Brown on 2NM. Oh, actually, I did it again, didn't I? I did it this last Thursday as well. Clue number 3 for Bear's Daily Challenge. We are looking today for an Australian icon that opened in 1973. It's a Sydney land park and it features a sail-like design. That's enough hints to get you across the line and get you an entry into our draw. Give us a call this morning, 65431981, to play Bear's Daily Challenge. Now it's time for James Brown.

0: Here on 981 2NM, earlier this week we caught up with Mary Sporer from Upper Hunter Homeless Support talking about this week being Homelessness Week. Well, the winter sleepout is on tonight at the Singleton Showground. We're catching up again to make sure that, well, she's got all of the winter woolies that she's going to need. Mary, how you doing?
1: I'm really well, thanks, Andrew.
0: That's the way. You got yourself a solid sleeping bag, have you?
1: Yes, I have. Don't you worry.
0: An event like this kind of highlights, I must admit, I will say many years ago we did it for the radio station here, and it turned out to be, fortunately, the coldest night of the entire winter for that particular year. And it really highlights, when you go through an experience like that, how cold it is and how important it is to have warm clothes and how hard it must be for people that are homeless.
1: Yes, it is. Exactly right, Andrew. It is hard to know how difficult it would be to be in a tent or in a car or just even in a swag unless you've experienced it. And our winters, they can be brutal. You know, the hours between 8 p.m. and 7 a.m. in the morning, it is not pleasant to be outside. So we also have people in the community who might be in sheds and in garages and those sort of places, which while it's not outside, they're still really cold and uncomfortable as well.
0: Mary, with the sleep out tonight, obviously that's raising awareness and funds. But overall, throughout the year, how does Upper Hunter Homeless Support help people in this circumstance?
1: So we have a range of things we do. So we're throughout the Upper Hunter region, so the Upper Hunter Shire, Muswellbrook Shire and Singleton Shire. So we invite people to come and register with our service, and we will work with them to obtain longer-term housing. We don't do the temporary accommodation. So if someone's homeless today, there's a service called Link to Home that they can access. After that, then you register with us and we look at all your options to get you long-term accommodation, something that you can sustain and something that's suitable for you.
0: Mary, I imagine there's a lot of people who, you know, they might be couch surfing. We spoke about that earlier in the week, that sort of thing. Perhaps they don't necessarily feel like coming forward. Could someone who knows them, could they refer you to them? How could you help out if you know someone's in that circumstance, but they might be a little bit nervous about putting themselves forward?
1: That is a great question. So what I would say is if you have someone in your life that you think needs our help, go onto our website, Upper Hunter Homeless. We have lots of links to homelessness issues, what it's all about, and try and assist that person to see that they need the help. Now, there's lots of easy referral pathways on our website that where you can go in, send us a message, and we'll get back in touch with you. Someone has to want to work with us.
0: Sure.
1: Because we are all about helping them change their lives. So it's all about the person that we're working with and what they need in their life. So if you've got someone in your life that you know needs our help, what I would say is you need to recommend that they come to us. You need to show them our website. You need to do some work so that they're ready to come and see us.
0: All right. Now, for tonight's sleep out, if anybody would like to be able to assist, be it in attendance or in any other way, what do you recommend?
1: Okay. So we have information on our Facebook page, Singleton Neighbourhood Centre Facebook page, and on our website, upperhunterhomeless.org.au. 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We have some fabulous raffle prizes. So go on, have a look at the site. And the other thing is you can just make a donation at any time of either money or we have a whole list of things on our website. So non-perishable food is a really big one. Toiletries is really important as well. And then there's a other list of useful things that you could donate. So you can do something for us for tonight and you can also do something another time.
0: Mary Sporer from Upper Hunter Homeless Support, I'm thinking warm thoughts for you tonight. Good luck with the sleep out, and we look forward to catching up after the event.
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3: Power out again. That's the third ruddy time this week. I nearly fell over in the dark.
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6: Hello, 2NM, it's Bear.
7: How you going, Bear? How are you?
6: Very well, thank you, Joe. How about yourself today?
7: Yeah, not too bad, thank you.
6: That's the way. You going to play Bear's Daily Challenge?
7: Yes, please. The Opera House.
6: The Opera House is the correct answer, mate. What's on for you today?
7: Not much.
6: If you bumped into a time traveller from 2126, would you have a question for them?
7: No, not really.
6: There's nothing you want to know from 100 years from now?
7: No, not really. I won't be here.
6: That's fair enough. That's practical thinking. Thank you, Joe. I'll send an entry to you, mate. Have a great day.
7: Okay, thanks, mate. Bye.
6: Hello, 2NM. This is Bear.
8: Morning, Bear. How you doing?
6: Good, thanks, Mark. What about you today?
8: Fantastic.
6: That's the way. Good. What's the answer to our challenge for today, please, mate?
8: I'll be the Sydney Opera House.
6: It definitely is. And we're also asking, if you bumped into a time traveller from the year 2126, what would you ask them? What question would you have for them, Mark?
8: I'd like to know if the powers to be have sorted out the renewable energy problem we have.
6: It would be interesting to find out where we land on that in 2126.
8: They're probably still doing feasibility studies or whatever.
6: Probably still arguing.
8: Yeah,
6: that's a sad reality. All right, Mark, I'll send an entry to you. You have a great Thursday.
8: You too, man. Thank you. Bye.
6: Hello, 2NM, it's Bear.
9: Morning, Bear. How are you today?
6: Great, thank you. Was it? What about you?
9: I'm getting better. I'm all right.
6: Oh, okay. What was the result from trivia last night?
9: We came second.
6: Second's not too bad.
9: Yeah, that's pretty good. We're happy with that.
6: Better than the poke in the eye with the sharp stick, as they say. Now, do you know what the answer is to Bear's Daily Challenge, mate?
9: You know, it's the Sydney Opera House.
6: It is, and if you bumped into a time traveller from 2126, what question would you have for them?
9: Did Tim get his Facebook back yet?
6: What do you think the chances are?
9: Not yet.
6: All right, mate, I'll send an entry to you. Wazzy, you have a great day.
9: Okay. Thanks, mate. Bye.
2: 2NM's On This Day with Aaron Stevens. It's the 6th of August, the day in 1945 when the nuclear weapon nicknamed Little Boy was dropped on Hiroshima, killing at least 70,000 people.
10: It explodes 2,000 feet above the earth.
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2: To 1960 when Chubby Checker performed the twist on TV, sparking a worldwide dance craze. Come on, baby! The anniversary of the first website going up on the internet in 1991. It was an explanation of the web, but did it

0: 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Everything from the interesting to the strange, as well as the truly bizarre.
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0: like Piggy Lee, Arnold the Munching Monster, Wheel Stealer, Gleep and Snarl the Cigar Box Frackle. What are all those words? Anyway, if any of those names ring a bell, congratulations. You probably remember a time when Punky Brewster was on television. These were all the early names for famous Muppets before they got a makeover. Piggy Lee became Miss Piggy. Arnold the Munching Monster and Wheel Stealer evolved into the Cookie Monster. Gleep became Grover. And Snarl the Cigar Box Frackle turned into Gonzo. And officially, Gonzo's species is simply whatever. Even in the makers of the Muppets don't exactly know what they've got on their hands there. There you go. That's the origins of the Muppets. Tim, thanks for doing the homework as always with our Bear Fact. We'll have another one of those for you tomorrow at the same time. A local news update from Cam is on the way. A damning parliamentary inquiry has recommended Calvary Mater Hospital in Newcastle be taken into public hands. On the other side of that, we are talking technology. And Lee wants to warn us about some census scams that are out there. You're on 2NM.
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0: We now pause for today's funeral announcement. Relatives and friends of the late James Richard Huggins, known to many as Jim, Jimmy and Jim Bob of Musselbrook, are invited to attend a celebration of his life in the Musselbrook Indoor Sports Centre, Rutherford Road, Musselbrook, on Tuesday the 11th of August, commencing at 10 a.m, followed by private family burial. This announcement has been authorised by Cheryl Fulp of Musselbrook Funeral Services. Phone 6543 1174 and refers to the celebration of life of the late Jimmy Huggins of Musselbrook, commencing at 10 a.m. Tuesday the 11th of August in the Musselbrook Indoor Sports Centre, Rutherford Road, followed by private family burial. Musselbrook has lost a local legend and icon. Rest in peace, Jimmy.
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1: 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This is your news now.
9: Hi there, I'm Cameron Smith. A damning parliamentary inquiry has recommended the Calvary Mater Hospital in Newcastle be taken into public hands. Committee Chair Dr. Amanda Cohen says the inquiry heard shocking evidence, including maggots falling from a ceiling and onto a patient. She says the state government knew about the issues for years and failed to act. It comes as the state government separately confirmed cladding replacement works have now been completed on two hospital buildings. MP Denra Pacoli says his thoughts are with the family and colleagues of the mine worker who died at United Wombo on Monday. He says the tragedy is a stark reminder of how dangerous the mining industry can be. He's urging anyone struggling to reach out to mental health support services.
10: My thoughts go out to family, friends, communities, all involved in this industry, because it is a very dangerous industry, and this just highlights how dangerous it is. So to anybody out there that is struggling with what has happened, please make sure you reach out to Lifeline, Beyond Blue, TX, Suicide Callback Services. There's lots of services that you can access if you need to have a chat with somebody.
9: Homelessness Week will be marked in the Upper Hunter with the return of the Winter Sleepout tonight. The event runs from 5 p.m. at the Singleton Showgrounds. People can take part for $25 or support the cause by sponsoring a participant. Organisers say every dollar raised goes towards practical support for individuals and families doing it tough. Turning to sport, Musselbrook golfer Joshua Fuller has officially turned professional after a long road hampered by injuries. He says the leap has been a long time coming after a strong summer convinced him it was the right time.
11: Obviously would have probably liked to make the leap a few years ago, but just a few injuries throughout the years have set me back, and then had a good summer and thought it was a really good time to take the leap.
9: Fuller is teeing off at Southwest Rocks next hour as qualifying for the New South Wales Open continues. That's your local news and sport. I'm Cameron Smith.
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12: Morning, Harrison Preve. An investigation's underway into a near miss at Sydney Airport. It's understood air traffic control gave a Qantas jet clearance to cross the main runway at the same time as a flight was landing. The Transport Safety Bureau's branded the incident back on July 27th as a breakdown of coordination. Meanwhile, hundreds of Qantas contractors could walk off the job as a long-running pay and safety dispute escalates. Around 600 ground services employees will vote on industrial action. And the federal government is confident it can get its gambling reforms through Parliament, despite the Coalition Greens and crossbenchers saying they won't support the legislation in its current form amid damning evidence about betting companies aired at an inquiry. The Labor frontbencher Chris Bowens told the ABC they won't be walking away from the reforms.
13: Our track record as a government of getting legislation through the Senate, despite the fact we don't have a majority there, is pretty good. I'll leave Minister Wells to handle the negotiations. I'm just making the point. It is not unusual at this point for this speculation to be around.
1: 2NM, your sport now.
12: Western Bulldogs, welcome back. A couple of big names for tonight's Round 22 AFL opener against North Melbourne at Marvel Stadium. Aaron Norton and Cody Waitman returning after being managed last week. The Roos are boosted by the return of George Wardlaw from a hamstring strain. And in NRL, the Titans and Cowboys lock horns in tonight's Queensland Derby on the Gold Coast. The Cowboys looking to bounce back after conceding 82 points in last week's loss to the Roosters. And that's the latest in news and sport.
1: A round at the pub. Yeah. A meal with the family. A morning coffee just the way you like it. Every time you eat, drink and relax at a local spot, you're helping real people stay open, stay staffed and stay strong. It's more than a good time. It's a good choice. The buck stops here. 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
0: Mostly fine and sunny conditions around the valley for your Thursday. Top of 18 expected this afternoon, getting down to 2 degrees tonight for the winter sleepout at the Singleton Showgrounds. Tomorrow, sunny and 19. Saturday, sunny and 20. Chance of a late shower on Sunday, finishing off the weekend with 19 degrees. That's your 981 2NM 4-day forecast and 2NM.com.au. It's where you get the latest local info and events from around the Hunter.
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0: Still feeling pretty chuffed about the Tap Dancing Seagulls coming in second at trivia at the Royal last night. Well done, team. We'll talk some technology. Have you done the census yet? Lee Stark has got a warning that there might be some scams out there. Also, an inspirational speaker is coming to the Hunter this Saturday. We'll have a chat to her this hour as well. Plenty of great tunes coming your way. The Cars, The Cause, and of course, Australia's working class anthem from Jimmy Barnes this morning on 981 2NM. Thanks for joining us. Working hard.

across Jerry's Plains and anywhere you go with the free iHeartRadio app. This is the Upper Hunters 981 2NM. 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

0: Of course, from the Footloose soundtrack of 1984, it's Kenny Loggins here on 2NM. We're on iHeart, download it free, listen to better music and more of it. 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
0: Here he is now, Lee Stark from picker.com.au with the latest tech news. Good morning, mate. How's things?
9: Things are okay, mate. Yourself?
0: Not too bad. We're looking forward to the census, but you're going to be warning us about the possibility of scams.
9: Well, so if you've received your census form and all that stuff, do yourself a favor and keep it to yourself. It's got a little kind of temporary password in there. It's got your details. If you share it on social, which I have heard some people are doing, you make yourself a bit of a target for scammers. But one, you're probably going to get a whole bunch of census scams in the coming weeks. But two, raising it out there, people are actually sharing it, or even just saying that I got my census form today, makes you a bit of a target for scammers because they know, well, you're going to be a much easier target. And what we're beginning to see out of this is two types of scam. One is that an attempt to try to fleece you into passing over your MyGov details, because you can also get some of that information from your MyGov account.
0: Yep.
9: And two, the likelihood that following the census is the bigger likely time for scams, because like voting, but you have to actually you have to do the census, otherwise you get fined. And it's more likely that we're going to see a bunch of scams afterwards saying, did you forget to do your census? This household has not been encountered. And even though it's all a scam, people usually They click on these emails and SMSs without thinking. At least in this case of the SMS, it's unlikely you'll fall for it because the sender ID won't come up as ATO or MyGov or or things like that. We've got sender ID rules, but emails can still be tricked. And so just be aware that that's going to happen a lot in the days following it, because we're in the middle of tax time scam season as well, and they kind of go hand in hand.
0: All right. Now, there's some good news for those of us that might use Telstra in regional areas.
9: Yeah, so last year Telstra launched satellite communications if you had a recent phone. So you need an iPhone 13 and higher, or a Samsung Galaxy S25 and higher. It didn't work on pretty much any other device, but it meant in places that don't normally get telco access, like rural Australia, you could use the satellite to send texts, which is a far cry from what it used to be like, which was just not having any service at all. You still couldn't make phone calls, but Telstra is now expanding that. It's a bit of a world first. It's really interesting. They're actually going to allow you to use some of the apps. So basically, data access on specific apps will work on the satellite connections. It uses the Starlink satellites to work, but you'll be able to use things like Google Maps and Apple Maps in case you get lost. You'll be able to use fitness apps to keep tracking things. You'll be able to use messaging apps as well. So Facebook Messenger, iMessage, and Signal will work. Signal or Telegram, it's one of them. I can't remember which one. But WhatsApp also works, and WhatsApp will work for phone calls. Where it gets a bit of a warning is that while you can make phone calls on WhatsApp, the data amounts aren't massive. They're not going to be fast, and you can't dial emergency through WhatsApp. No. So if you do get lost in Australia and you're using satellite access to make calls, call a friend. Don't try to call 000. It won't work.
0: Okay. And the last one is our AI story this week. And, there could be less secondhand books at your secondhand bookstore thanks to AI.
9: Yeah, so effectively, companies, that when they're training their AI models, they've learned that if they download pirated material from the web, it is still pirated. I'm really surprised that it took companies a while to work that out. They actually have to pay authors for that. However, if they buy secondhand books, they actually get a license to use that secondhand books however they want to. It's a fair use policy. And so in the most, I guess, frustrating take of what AI could possibly do to make us even more angry at it, it is now buying lots of secondhand books, many of them are rare, slicing off the spines, scanning them in as quickly as possible. It sounds like science fiction, it's not, and then pulping them, basically demolishing the books. So it's this crazy approach where AI is actually using or systems to scan in books. And the reason they're doing this is one that will actually surprise you. It's because they're also worried that by scanning in more stuff downloaded from the web, they could end up scanning in AI slop.
0: Yes.
9: And then the system would basically eat itself, and an AI system that is trained on AI slop would produce even worse. It's kind of like the AI equivalent of incest. It's a really weird sort of system.
0: That's unpleasant.
10: So ultimately, all of those, in fact, the easiest way would be all those old textbooks from schools that nobody's using anymore. They could just start educating AI with that, or is it already past that point?
9: So they're doing things like that, but they're also going deeper into antiques. And so antique books are becoming that sort of situation as well, which is really kind of an unfortunate situation, because antique books were first editions and second editions are important for humans. They're great antiques. People are actually now buying those as quickly as possible to take them away from AI services. So a bit of a column A, column B sort of thing. On the one hand, good that they're learning from books, bad that they're learning from books that they're destroying that actually are nice to have.
10: Good call. All right, Lee, thank you so much for that. We will catch up and talk some more technology next week.
9: Always happy to help.
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12: Morning, Jai here from the Your News Now podcast with today's headlines. Police in London are treating a mass stabbing in the city's Covent Gardens as a mental health case. An investigation's underway into a near miss at Sydney Airport, and young Aussies have come clean about their vaping habits as part of a new study. 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

0: Natalie Imbruglia from 1997, the massive hit Torn. It was a Danish single about a year or so before that. That's the way to cover songs, do it from a different language. Marnie Kringle is coming to the Upper Hunter. She's going to be speaking at the Muswellbrook View Club. Her life was turned around by a horrific accident. She's written a book, and I spoke to her last week and asked her what it's like to be considered inspirational.
1: Well, if I can empower people to achieve what they're aiming for, one small step at a time, like I feel since after my accident, I truly believe I exist to help people see what's possible for them, to rise, to grow, and to claim the life they deserve. And I'm committed to doing the same my own journey.
0: Marnie Kringle, don't miss out on her talk at the Muswellbrook View Club and their high tea this coming Saturday, the 8th of August, the Uniting Red Door Church Hall, 11 a.m. until 2 p.m. All the details are on our community page at 2nm.com.au. That's where you stay in tune with your community, all thanks to the Muswellbrook Marketplace. 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Eric Clapton and the Choir Boys coming your way right after the break on the 100% Hunter Breakfast Show.
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0: Well, I'd like to send some warm thoughts out to Mary Spora and everybody doing the winter sleep outs at the Singleton Showground tonight. It's going to be a freezing cold one around the Upper Hunter. And don't forget, upperhunterhomelesssupport.org.au if you would like to contribute or assist or even be a part of the sleep out this evening. Uncle Al's waiting for you after the news. Pete's here at midday. Jonesy and Amanda driving you home this afternoon at 4 o'clock. Have a great Thursday. And remember, if you can't be good at it.
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